0: And then Tavius McCauley right now, 7 carries of 28 yards. So you've got right now 8 different guys who have carried the ball this season for the Mustangs. Taking a look at defense, overall, who's leading this defense from a tackling standpoint. Right now, the leading tackler on this team, total of 26 tackles, is Charlie Higdon. He's been leading the way most of it, other than Max Sturm. Like I said, Max Sturm out a little bit a week ago. He was out, but now he's back. So Charlie Higdon leading the way with 26 total tackles on his team. Then you've got Elijah Pullen. He's got 17. Jake Thagard, who missed a game as well, he's at 16. Martin Thomas, who's been playing better in that secondary, he's got a total of 13. Ja'Kari Matcham has 10 tackles. Jude Lanier has 9. And then we get down here and look at a few other guys we mentioned earlier. Terrion Turner, he's at 20 tackles. Brentley Gregory is at 12. And then we want to get down here. Steven Pitts is at 14. And as I mentioned earlier, one of the leading tacklers so far this season as well, Max Sturm, who's missed a game. He's got a total of 15 tackles. And then you've got Micah Cloak. He's at 17 tackles. So you've got about 8 guys in double-digit tackles so far this season for the Mustangs at 224 total tackles. I think a couple other things to look there a little bit is where the Mustangs are from a sack standpoint. So far this season, just 3 sacks for the Mustangs total and 15 tackles for a loss. So I'll be honest with you, Eric, those are 2 stats that need to go up defensively for this team to be successful in the second half of the season, including tonight. It's hard to imagine that you've played 4 games, I've only got 3 sacks so far, and only 15 tackles for a loss. When you do the mathematics on it, it's about 3.8 tackles for loss per game, a little bit below 4. So for the Mustangs, it's an area that they need to work on, but definitely got a number of guys here, about 8 guys, that are in double digits so far this season from a tackling standpoint. And so right now, Eric, this team's doing good. Brock Wilson has made all of his PATs except for one. He's at 94% so far this season. And like we said, he kicked that big 53-yarder last week to set the high school record here at McCracken County.
1: No doubt, a wonderful achievement from a wonderful individual that has continued to excel here on the football field for the Mustangs and be a key contributor all 4 years of his career. It is the Buffalo Wild Wings pregame show. Make your pregame or postgame Buffalo Wild Wings in Paducah. Appetizers, entrees, desserts, and more. They've got it for you at Buffalo Wild Wings in Paducah. I feel all out of sorts. You and I usually have plenty of time to chat before a game. You, me, and Ivan, I have not had a chance to chat with you one time. And it has been just nonstop action since I got up here. I don't even know where you want to go next, so I'm going to let you choose where you want to go next.
0: Well, let's take a little bit of a look. Let's look at Union County. I think one of the things is I look back a little bit at the Graves County game was one thing that I did just to see where they were at in that Graves County game. I think one of the things is, Eric, I find interesting about this team, and this is a stat that really jumped out at me. So they ended up losing that game to Graves County 35-13, so they only had a couple scores in that game against Graves County. Graves County right now, this part of the season, they're 1-3. Union County comes in here tonight, they're 1-3 as well. But here's the stat that really jumped out at me from last night, and when you look at their season totals as well. Last week they had 164 yards passing, 2 touchdowns. And you had about 5-6 different guys have receptions to get those 164 yards. Here's the big stat, Eric, I think we got to talk about tonight. Rushing yards last week against Graves County, 7.
1: Wow.
0: 19 carries, 7 yards. They averaged 0.4 yards per carry. And so when you look at that, Eric, that's something that you normally don't see. I mean, sometimes you see teams that are somewhat one-sided, and sometimes that'll lean towards the running game. But when you look at it overall, and it's that one-sided, so one-sided that it's just really a passing. And when you go over here and look at their total yards, Eric, here's another place just to look at kind of how lopsided this offense is for Union County. So far this season, 86 attempted passes, 47 completions, so a little above 54% for really 2 quarterbacks, Landon French and Brady Stewart. But here's the big number, 659 yards, 6 touchdowns, 5 interceptions, so not a good ratio there, but 659 total yards of offense from the passing game. Now let's take a look at the rushing game. So the rushing game so far this season, 122 carries, but only 362 yards and 4 touchdowns. So when you look at that right now, about 70-plus percent of their offense

0: between the down linemen and the linebackers. I think, Eric, that doesn't play well for Union County. If Graves County can hold them to 7 yards, you would think that McCracken County can do very similar in tonight's game. So then you've got to look at the other side of it, and that is the fact that Union County is not afraid to throw the ball downfield. They're gonna throw the ball downfield. We know that secondary's been a little bit subject to some concern at times. And so, you know, watching film, Union County getting prepared tonight's game, will they say, hey, we're going to throw the ball downfield, possibly throw the ball downfield deep, and think, hey, we're going to get some big connections against the secondary? I think, Eric, that's probably going to be their bread and butter tonight from an offensive standpoint.
1: As Union County gets set to take on the McCracken County Mustangs, we get set for our national anthem tonight. 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Rudy's Farm Center, your naturally and locally owned farm store, just 10 minutes from the McCracken County High School campus on Highway 60 in Paducah. As we will have our national anthem here in just a moment. Then we will have the McCracken County High School fight song. And we will start to get things ready with our Insurance for Success, brought to you by Brandon Clifton and Allstate Insurance, as well as our injury report, brought to you by Dr. Kyle Parrish. We have an additional Mustang we're going to talk about added to the team as well this week, and give you his information as well. The marching Mustangs make their way out onto the field. We are almost ready for them, as it will be the national anthem here in just a few minutes, and then they will have about, let's say, 15 minutes or so until kickoff here tonight as they are getting ready. Wasn't sure what time they are starting the anthem. Normally, I am up here well before they go on air and can look at that, but I honestly do not know if it is going to be in the next minute or 3 minutes, but they are out there on the field. I want to stay around just in case. I think they are about to have it. And again, it is brought to you by Rudy's Farm Center, your locally owned farm, industrial, and hardware store in Cabell. Go see the Rudy family at Rudy's Farm Center, 10 minutes from the McCracken County High School campus on Highway 60 in Paducah. And we are now introducing the marching Mustangs.
2: Yes. And your McCracken County Mustangs. At this time, ladies and gentlemen, we ask that you please rise. And gentlemen, we ask that you please remove your hats for the playing of our national anthem tonight being performed by the McCracken County High School Marching Band.

0: The Stampede is on the air. 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
2: Coming to you live, Marquette Stadium, McCracken County High School, homecoming night 2026, as the McCracken County Mustangs welcome the Braves of Union County. But more importantly, the Mustangs trying to get back up off the mat after what was a crushing blow last Friday night in a one-point overtime loss to the Mayfield Cardinals. A chance to rebound here tonight. It's the McCracken County Mustangs. It is the Union County Braves, and it's right here on 99.5 The Fan. Once again, good evening, ladies and gentlemen. Alongside Jimmy Garrett, I'm Eric Chumbler. Thanks for joining us tonight. Jimmy, overall, this is a chance for the Mustangs to get back to it. They've had a week to really kind of sulk in what was a hard loss last week.
3: Yeah, Eric, you really need to get a big win here. I mean, this is an opportunity for the Mustangs to get back above 500, get back to 3-2 midway through the season with a big win against the Union County team that, quite frankly, is down a little bit this season. So for McCracken County, I think, Eric, I want to look a little bit ahead, too, and I don't want to look too far ahead of tonight's game, but who's next on the schedule? Murray is.
2: Yep.
3: We know Murray's had an excellent season last year on the same kind of trajectory this year, and so for McCracken County, that's going to be a big game next week against Murray. You got to go down there and play on what I have to be honest, Eric, and say is somewhat of a subpar condition down at Murray to play some football. And for McCracken County, I think it's important to gain some momentum, put a lot of points on the board here tonight, play well in all aspects of the game, and walk out of here confident that you can get prepared this coming week for a really tough matchup against Murray next week.
2: That will be what's on the agenda next week for the McCracken County Mustangs. The Union County Braves tonight, though, as we look at the Dr. Kyle Parrish injury report, and overall a new Mustang getting to join us tonight is Weston Buckhalter is coming off the baseball field and a wonderful baseball player. Played football as well before devoting it to baseball. Back on the football field, I know the coaching staff very excited about the depth he can add to this ball club in his senior season.
3: Yeah, Eric, what I understand he played certainly football before he went over and played baseball and then ultimately took a break from football. And what we've heard is he was a really talented football player. And so, as you mentioned, Eric, the coaching staff seems to be very excited about adding another skilled player, a guy that's talented. To my understanding, he's another one of these guys who can play both ways. And so right now, Eric, granted, McCracken County's got a lot of depth in some of the skilled positions, wide receiver being one of them, but you take that defensive back position where I understand he may play some football tonight for McCracken County. That's been an area that Coach Brooks and his staff, they've used a lot of different guys back there in those safety and cornerback positions, trying to find the right combination to be able to manage this zone defense and make sure the guys don't get deep behind them. So it'll be interesting tonight, Eric, if indeed they put Buckhalter in there, put him back maybe in that secondary. Can he add value to this secondary? That, to be honest with you, Eric, if this secondary could improve, if they can improve 20%, 30%, 40% from where they've played in the first four games this season, they'd have an opportunity to win a lot of football games in the second half of the season. So it will be interesting to see how much impact Buckhalter can have on this team.
2: As that is your Dr. Kyle Parrish injury report, Dr. Kyle Parrish on Newhall Road in Paducah. Let's take a look at the Brandon Clifton Allstate Insurance for Success. You're always in good hands with Western Kentucky, Southern Illinois Allstate agent Brandon Clifton. Looking on the offensive side tonight, first one is first one is pressure the quarterback.
3: Yeah, Eric, like I mentioned when we were going through the stats for Union County, they've primarily been putting a lot of yards on the field really from a pass

0: passing standpoint and not using the running game. And like I said, I think I'm confident, we've seen it throughout the four games so far this season, that McCracken County can do a good job in their run defense. As we mentioned a few moments ago, we were just talking about Buckhalter as well. The secondary has been a little bit of an area where Coach Brooks and his staff are still trying to figure out that secondary. So one of the best ways to shut down a passing game, and as we anticipate, Union County is primarily going to use a passing game in tonight's game. If indeed that's the case, as their stats show so far this season, putting pressure on a quarterback is the best thing you can do. You can get sacks, not allow them to get the pass off whatsoever. You end up forcing a quarterback to make an errant throw. One of the things is when you look at the stats for Union County, 6 touchdown passes this season against 5 interceptions. So one of the things is there, Eric, I think there is a good opportunity for this McCracken County defense to take a little bit of pressure off of the secondary by putting pressure in the backfield against the quarterback.
1: Also for McCracken County tonight, the defensive backs. Talk about that for a moment.
0: Yeah, we were just talking about that. That really leads into this pressure from the quarterback. It's the defensive backs. They've got to be able to do a good job. And I think primarily, Eric, what we're talking about there is zone defense. I think in this zone defense that the Mustangs appear to really be set on playing this season in the secondary, they've had a tendency at times from the Paducah-Tillman game all the way through that game last week with Mayfield, that they've had a tendency to lose track of somebody. You know, guys, they go 10, 15 yards down from the line of scrimmage. They kind of break out towards the sidelines, and they're wide open. There's not a Mustang within, you know, 6, 8, 10 yards of them, as if, hey, there's an open spot there in the zone, and nobody's covering it, and it's an easy toss for the quarterback. And generally, it's greater than 10 yards down the field, so they're picking up an easy first down. I think tonight, Eric, can Buckhalter have an impact? That's going to be a question. And two is, how does this team continue to improve on playing this secondary zone defense? I think one of the things is, Eric, that's critical, this team's got to improve on the secondary if it's going to go very far in the playoffs.
1: Also for McCracken County tonight, stopping teams on third and fourth down.
0: I think, Eric, we've talked about it all season. We talked about it when we went into the Tillman game. We've talked about it all four games since then. We're going to talk about it again tonight, as this team does a great job on first and second down, and they get them in third down situations, third and long in particular, sometimes fourth and long. And they've just allowed teams to be able to pick them up on, you know, 10, 15, 20-yard passes downfield. A little bit about what I was just talking about getting into that kind of a neutral zone and finding a wide-open pocket there that you can throw to and end up picking up an easy first down when, quite frankly, the advantage is to the defense in third and fourth and long type of situations. Eric, we've seen that repetitively, that they've not been able to hold teams when they get them in third and fourth down, particularly long situations. I think, Eric, tonight could be a difference if they can get them into those situations and hold the defense steady and get the ball back for the offense. That's where the offense can really put a lot of points on the board.
1: Let's kind of take a look at the offensive side of things, and it's been a first-half ball club this year for McCracken County. Second half has been rough, to say the least. So for the Mustangs tonight, looking to put together four quarters.
0: Yeah, Eric, I think that's the key. We've seen this team play really good offense in the first half of all four games. We need to take all four games back to that Tillman game. They were leading. They did an excellent job in the first half, similar in Logan County, similar situation down at Northeast. And then last week, quite frankly, even though they got down a couple touchdowns, they did a great job coming back and getting the lead there in the first half because that offense continued to play well. In the second half, it's like the offense just is, I want to say, Eric, for no better term, it's like it just slows down. It's like they go into the locker room, and when they come back out, they can't seem to hit the same momentum, the same pace, the same velocity that they did in the first half. And you see this drop-off in offensive performance in the second half. And the Mustangs, Eric, it's been pretty steady. You know, you and I looked at some stats that Ivan gave us, and when you look at the point total in particular, a lot of points in the first and second, and then the third and fourth, it just keeps going down. That graph just is a downward curve on points scored from the first quarter to the fourth. And that's what I'm talking about, this loss of momentum of offense in the second half. I think tonight, Eric, to make this a really solid quality win, they've got to play that offense steady all four quarters.

0: That is the Brandon Clifton Allstate Insurance for Success. You're always in good hands with Western Kentucky, Southern Illinois Allstate agent Brandon Clifton. Let's go ahead, take a look at the starting lineups for tonight. And with the defensive side of the starting lineup, Jimmy Garrett.
1: So let's take a look at this defense. We'll start out, the defensive lineman's one area that we're confident in of this starting group, and that starts out with defensive lineman number 31, Elijah Pullen, 6 foot, 230-pound senior, a second-year starter. Another guy that will be on that defensive line, number 45, Jake Thagard, 6 foot, 205-pound senior. He's a second-year starter as well. And then we expect them to have the freshman on there some. A defensive lineman, number 33, Micah Cloak, 6'2", 240-pound freshman, a first-year starter. Taking a look at this linebacker core, and I think this is a little bit of area that we'll see how it shakes out. First of all, for sure, you're going to have middle linebacker Charlie Higdon, number 44, 6'2", 215-pound senior. But for sure, you'll have him in there. More likely, they'll have a Steven Pitts. He's been another guy that started throughout the season. Number 3, 5'11", 180-pound junior. Then I think we'll see Max Sturm, who we saw in there last week leading the team on tackling. He did an excellent job. I expect to see him in there playing linebacker as well.
0: And not to cut you off, Jimmy, I apologize for that. We'll finish that thought in just a moment. I want to give the Mustangs in just a second an opportunity to hear from Mustang Nation as they get set to take the field here momentarily, as they are led, as always, by the cheer squad. And then have the American flag and the McCracken County flag right behind it. And so they are getting ready to head out onto the field. A great student section here once again for McCracken County High School, as it is just, even on this humid night, and it is extremely humid, it is a great crowd here at McCracken County High School's Marquette Stadium. We have about 5 minutes until kickoff here in just a moment. The Braves will take the field first as they await for that, and then the Mustangs will take the field right after that, as I believe Union County thinking McCracken's going to go first, McCracken's thinking Union's going to go first. So we got a little bit of a game of chicken, as it looks like. But one of these clubs will go first, and then we'll have football. But we may be here all night just waiting to see which team wants to take the field first, Jimmy.
1: Well, Eric, one of the things is you've got to say has been consistent all season. We've had late games.
0: That's the truth.
1: We're starting late. Nobody wants to take the field. This could be another 11 o'clock night here, as we've steadily done all season long. Ivan looked up at me for the fans. He's like, hey, let's make this a little shorter night.
0: No doubt.
1: 11 o'clock. Last week it was closer to 12 o'clock. And we were late down at Tillman. We were late down at Northeast. We were late here playing Logan County. We were late last week.
0: Oh, sorry about that. Here come the Mustangs. All right, Jimmy, go ahead with the finish of the defensive starters.
1: So let's take a look at these defensive secondary guys. And like I said, there'll be several guys on the field tonight from McCracken County. But here are some of them. Number 6, Jakari Matcham, 5'11", 185-pound junior. Jude Lanier, number 10, 5'11", 175-pound junior. You also have Torion Turner, 5'11", 185-pound junior, another first-year starter. Then some of the other guys I expect to see. Number 2, Martin Thomas, who played a lot last week, 5'11", 180-pound senior, second-year starter. And as we talked about, Weston Buckhalter, who we think will be on the field tonight as well in that secondary. A few other guys we could see playing that secondary. A number 5, Bo Davis, 5'10", 165-pound sophomore. We might even see a little bit of Brock Wilson at 5'10", 180-pound as well. So it'll be really a group of somewhere between 6 and 8 guys who will play tonight in that secondary. We can't forget about as well is Colin Salen. He's been playing back there, number 15. Don't have him on the list. He's been coming in a little bit after the game starts, but he's another one of the guys that I expect to see. So if you include him, you're looking at really 9 different guys that we expect to see in that secondary.
0: The lineman for McCracken County, left tackle number 71, Max Watson, 6'4", 300-pound. Left guard number 56, Cooper Russo, 5'11", 230-pound. Center.

0: is Tucker James. At right guard is Aiden James. Your right tackle, Landon Lopez. Your wide receivers, Jude Lanier, Ja'Kari Matcham. Your tight end is Brentley Gregory. Your running backs tonight will be number 22, Logan Alamo, and number 31, Elijah Pullen. Your quarterback will be number 13, Cole Presswood, who continues his impressive sophomore season. And on special teams, doing the kicking tonight, doing a wonderful job coming off a career-long 53-yard field goal last week, it is Brock Wilson. We are about set for football tonight. McCracken County and Union County, wherever you may be, thanks for joining us. As always, Marquette Stadium, McCracken County High School, the location here tonight. Brock Wilson gets set. He awaits the head official to give him the go. He is ready, and the football is in the air. It's an end-over-end kick that will sail into the end zone and out. It'll be a touchback for Union County.
1: Yeah, Eric, and that's another one of those kicks. We talked about it last week where Brock Wilson kicked it 70 yards in the air. That was pretty close to that same distance. And so it's interesting, nearly every time he steps on the field, he can kick that ball for a touchback. And there it was. He started this game with a touchback in for Union County. Going to start down at their 20-yard line. So it'll be interesting, Eric, to see if they continue to try to pass the ball against this McCracken County defense as they have against their other four opponents this season.
0: So Union County comes to the line. The McCracken County defense awaits them as we are set. Landon French looks like he will start under center tonight for the Braves. As he gets the snap, turns, and will roll to the left. He's looking to air it out deep. One-on-one coverage. Flag comes in. It's incomplete. Not certain the flag in the defensive secondary. Not where the ball was thrown, but likely defensive holding, I think, as we await the signal from the white hat to tell us for sure. So penalty to start this one tonight. It is a hold against the Mustangs. It is defensive holding. And so that is an inauspicious start. Want to give a shout out to Alan Arnage listening in here tonight. Normally in Jacksonville, but he has made it to McCracken County here tonight. Good to hear from you, brother. So a penalty for the Mustangs, 10 yards. It's first and 10 for the Braves on their own 30. Again, French to the line. Sends a man in motion. It is going to be handoff to the back, straight up the middle. Has a pretty big hole as he gets across the 35 out to the 38. It is a big run on first down for Union County.
1: Eric, I think that was William Hepler who carried that ball.
0: And so a nice gain on first down. It'll make it second and two for the Braves. No score, just underway. 40 seconds into this one. There's a snap. Again, a handoff. Hepler going off right tackle. Hit in the backfield and drop. Nice job by the Mustang. Penetration up front.
1: That right there, that was Turner getting in there for the Mustangs. And he did an excellent job, Eric. He came off that kind of outside linebacker position there, Turner did. And he did just an excellent job. That was a good solo tackle in the backfield and really backed him up. As I mentioned, McCracken County only 15 tackles for a loss this season. But a good start to this game here on the second offensive play by, or excuse me, third offensive play by Union County, and McCracken County gets a tackle for a loss.
0: That'll make it third down and four now for Union County on their own 36-yard line. As a snap, quick throw toward the left, caught short of the first down, lit up immediately by Corterion Turner.
1: Yeah, Eric, and that's two big plays for Turner. Last time playing kind of an outside linebacker position, he got that tackle for a loss. For the fans there, he was playing the far side, opposite side of the field his last play, and he was playing that cornerback position, and he came up there and just made a huge tackle. I mean, that's a high-quality, a college pro type of tackle that Turner made there against the wide receiver. Eric, interesting enough, it looks like they're going to go for it.
0: I believe so. They are going for it on fourth and one on their own 39-yard line. Chance here for the Mustang defense

0: to create a turnover here early. Fourth down and one for the Braves. French under center. He's taking it straight up the middle. He's got the first down as he goes across the 40 to the 44. Nice gain of five on the quarterback sneak.
1: Yeah, Eric, and that's a similar play that McCracken County has run all season with Cole Presswood. Is just put the quarterback under center, put some big guys in the backfield, and just allow them to push that quarterback forward. And they were able to do that for that five-yard gain. So a play that McCracken County has used all season. Union County used it against them there in that fourth down situation.
0: Want to give a shout-out to good friend Anthony Ridgway listening tonight. Also, Ella Beth Hausman says go Mustangs. Tony Austin as well. There's more to get to in just a moment. C-Plant Federal Credit Union text hotline. First down for the Braves on their own 44. As it is a handoff, Hepler hit in the backfield and dropped right around the line of scrimmage. Not much doing there. It'll be second and about 10.
1: Yeah, Eric, and that was similar to that other play by Turner. And looking at coming up from the bottom of that, one was Charlie Higdon. That might have been the other guy over there, Jake Thaggard. But they met him in the backfield and didn't let go of him to keep him right there at the line of scrimmage.
0: And so it is going to be second. Let's call it a nine.
2: Okay.
0: As it is going to be rolling to the right. Their quarterback, French, he looks, throws, incomplete. Nice job by McCracken County to knock it down. It'll be third down and nine.
1: Yeah, Eric, and there were three guys there. First of all, that was some good coverage. I think in coverage there, looks like Stephen Pitts was a guy in coverage, but you had three linemen in that case. You had Jake Thaggard, Micah Clope, and Charlie Higdon, who right now is playing this left-hand defensive end position. All three of them were in chase there against the quarterback and put that pressure on him and caused him to throw that downfield and ultimately throw it out of bounds. So that was the pressure we talked about in the pregame show out of this front group from the Mustangs. They did an excellent job there.
0: So it'll be third down and nine, and Union County took some time. Now they'll have to take time as it is timeout on the field, first timeout of the game. It is Union County to take it. It's no score, 8:27 in this opening quarter. Alongside Jimmy Garrett, I'm Eric Chumbler. Thanks for joining us tonight as McCracken County looking to get back to its winning ways after a rough game last week. No score so far, Union County taking the opening possession. We're going to have scores for you as well throughout the night tonight. But, Jimmy, overall, a big third down here for the Braves.
1: Yeah, it is. And, Eric, a couple of things I think we should share with the fans. One is Union County does have a big line. They've got there's not a guy across that line, I would say, less than 280 and maybe as high as 320. So they do have a big offensive line. Here's the other thing, Eric, I think may play key late in the game. Eric, if you take a look across sideline, I count they got 22 substitutes is all they have over there on the sideline. That might take a toll on them, particularly
0: sure.
1: In tonight's heat.
0: No doubt, as you can only do so much with a limited number of players. As the snap, French drops back. He looks, looking for the left sideline, one-on-one coverage. It's incomplete. He had his man, but overthrew him just slightly. That'll make it fourth down and nine.
1: Yeah, Eric, that was good coverage. I couldn't tell who was in that coverage in particular, but it was some good coverage by the Mustangs there. That would have had it been a perfect throw. I think, Eric, one of the things that's interesting is we mentioned pregame that Union County may try to throw the ball long against this defensive backs, and so far tonight that's the second long pass downfield and just probably, what, seven or eight offensive plays
0: right.
1: So far tonight.
0: So that'll make it fourth and nine, punting situation, pressure comes. It's a short, wobbly punt, bounces at the 34, takes a great bounce. McCracken's going to let it go all the way to the 20. And so it'll be first down and 10 for the Mustangs from the 20-yard line and a chance for this Mustang offense, Jimmy, to get a good start.
1: Yeah, Eric, I mean, right now you just got a little over 3 minutes off the clock. So for the Mustangs, Eric, you'd like to see them come out here 80 yards of field to work with, make a big statement here, maybe punch it in the first 2 minutes of this possession and make a big statement in this game for Union County that McCracken County, their offense has come to play tonight.
0: First down and 10 for the Mustangs on this extremely humid night.

0: It is Presswood. He hands it off now. A little bit of a reverse flea flicker. The Mustangs going to go deep. They've got a man. It is caught at the 50 and down the middle of the field they go towards the left sideline. One man to beat. He will beat it. Touchdown, Mustangs. Quaterion Turner.
1: Oh, man, what a great play there for the fans at home. There was a double handoff in the backfield there, double reverse. And when the second reverse guy, who I'm not sure who it was, pitched it back to Cole Presswood, Turner was wide open. Presswood hung that ball just a little bit, allowed the defensive coverage to get a little bit back, but Turner made a great catch, did a great move there on the first defender, and was able to outrun the other two defenders. A lot of speed tonight on the field from McCracken County against what appears to be a little slower secondary for Union County.
0: So the Mustangs strike first. Now it's the extra point coming for McCracken County. Is the snap good, hold good, kick is up, and it is good. 7:56 in this opening quarter. It only took one play, Jimmy. Yeah, Mustangs on top, 7-0.
1: Yeah, when I look at the clock, you know, I said I wanted to see the Mustangs score within 2 minutes of this drive. They actually scored within 37 seconds is what it took off the clock there for the Mustangs to punch that in. So for the Mustangs, a great first play here for this team overall. So a great start for the Mustangs here in this first quarter. I think, Eric, one of the things you like, these young men look like they're fired up, particularly, as you said, put last week's game in the rearview mirror, get fueled up, ready, play good football here tonight against Union County, and get back to 3-2 before you play Murray.
0: 7-0 Mustangs. And now the Mustangs will kick off to the Braves.
1: Well, they're missing a kicker.
0: That would be a problem.
1: Not sure what happened to Brock Wilson there, but he found his way out onto the field.
0: And so he makes his way out. And so it is going to be Brock Wilson to kick. Seven nothing Mustangs. As Wilson puts it in the air, it's a line drive kick, goes into the end zone. It will be a touchback for McCracken County. Larry and Anamarik are watching from Evansville, Indiana. Good to hear from you all. As I can't remember from it, Tony Austin is watching tonight as well. Good to hear from you all. As I go to the social media side, we'll do that in just a moment. It is going to be Union County taking over first down and 10 from their own 20-yard line, trailing the Mustangs 7-0. So Landon French comes back out. First down and 10 for the Braves. Snap. It is a handoff. Hepler up the middle as he is wrapped up by a Mustang shortly after gaining about 3 or 4. Second and about 7.
1: Yeah, Eric, the guys coming up off the bottom of that pile. One was Jake Thagger. The other was a Max Sturm, who right now, just to give the fans a little setup, he's playing middle linebacker while Charlie Higgins over here playing this left-hand defensive end position. So that's Max Sturm in there playing linebacker. The other guy playing linebacker with him as well is Brentley Gregory. So you've got two guys in there that have been excellent tacklers for this team playing in the linebacker position right now.
0: So it is going to be first and 10, or second and 6, excuse me, as a handoff gets maybe a yard or two. That'll make it third and about 4.
1: Yeah, Eric, and that was another good run defensive play, really. They made contact with him right at the line of scrimmage. He was able to pick up about 2, I'm going to give him 2.5 yards to get it in this 3rd and 3. One thing is, Eric, too, I don't know how Ivan feels, but that was a pretty favorable spot there. It looked like he went down on about the 26 at best, and one of the officials moved.

0: moved it up to the 27. So a little bit of a break there for Union County. Get a little shorter down and distance here for this first down.
1: Third and let's call it four as French rolls to the left, throws to the left, incomplete, intended for his tight end on the play, Carson Arnett. It'll make it fourth and three.
0: Eric, right now the defense is playing good. We saw how effective the offense was. You know, right there, Union County only able to take about a minute and 40 seconds off the clock. And here was still better than 6 minutes. McCracken County is going to get it back with an opportunity to extend this out to a 14-point lead.
1: So 6:23 in this first quarter. The Mustangs lead right now 7-0. And it is a punting situation here for the Braves. McCracken County, couple of men back deep. As the snap, pressure comes, it's a fake. It's one-on-one to the first down marker. Mustangs get there first and cause a loss of two and a turnover on down.
0: Yeah, Eric, and I'm not sure who that was. I think that was Brentley Gregory. He's number eight.
1: I believe that's right, yep.
0: Yep, that was Brentley Gregory who was able to get over there and make that big tackle for the Mustangs. He was kind of playing a middle linebacker role there, just to make sure that didn't happen. And Brentley Gregory did a great job over there on that open field tackle. And for Union County, I don't think giving McCracken County a 25-yard field is too advantageous for them to stay in this game.
1: So Mustangs have it leading 7-0 right now with 6:18 in this opening quarter. And whistles blow was... It is going to be a timeout on the field for McCracken County as the game clock, or play clock, excuse me, was approaching zero. So the Mustangs have to take a timeout. 6:18 in this first quarter. Overall, good start here at both sides of the football for the Mustangs, Jimmy.
0: It is. I mean, the defenses look good on both these stops. Certainly the offense only run one play so far, but picked up 80 yards. But there did seem to be a little confusion there. I almost thought that that was a Cole Presswood. He did make the signal there that he wanted a timeout. He didn't direct it at the official. He kind of looked over at Coach Brooks and gave him the sign that he wanted a timeout there. So I'm not sure if Cole Presswood was paying good attention. I think he was to what the play clock was saying, and he wanted to let Coach Brooks know that they should take a timeout before they get a penalty.
1: So it is first and 10 for the Mustangs on the Union County, let's say 24, maybe 25. Snap, it is Presswood, throws towards the right flat. It is caught right around the 21-yard line, and a host of Braves right there to keep it at that. Gain of about, I'd say, five. Maybe four. Depends on the spot.
0: I think, Eric, that's almost going to be marked at three.
1: Good point.
0: It is. It's back at the 22-yard line. So just a three-yard gain there. That mark looked a little different as well.
1: So it'll be second and seven. There's a little bit of a tight formation here, as it is going to be handoff to the back, cutting off left side. Alamo gets inside the 15, down towards the 11. That's near. It's good enough, excuse me, for a first down.
0: Yeah, Eric, and that was a good they're going to give him about 10 yards on that. So that was a good cut outside. Alamo saw there wasn't any opportunity inside the tackle, just busted it outside the tackle there and was able to pick up that first down.
1: So first down and 10 as Presswood goes towards the flat. It's caught. One man to beat. He'll do it. No, he won't. He'll be just out of bounds around the four-yard line. It'll be second and short for the Mustangs.
0: Yeah, Eric, and that was a good catch there. Almost a great move by the Mustang there. I'm not sure who
1: Jude
0: that
1: Lanier.
0: Was. Is that Jude Lanier who caught that pass?
1: And so it'll be second and 1.5 for the Mustangs. Presswood, play fake, looks for the right side, caught, touchdown to Brentley Gregory.
0: Right now, Eric, the Mustang offense making it look easy so far. Already over 100 yards. That should give Mustangs 105 yards offense in about, I'm going to count that as four plays, maybe five plays so far in this first quarter, and they're over 100 yards and two touchdowns on the board. So right now,

0: for the Mustangs. This offense is clicking. And hey, Eric, they kept that.
1: As they kept it for the two-point conversion, it is good. And that makes it 15-0 McCracken County. Overall, great start.
0: Yeah, Eric, and that was a great start. I didn't see that coming right there. That was that swinging gate that they play, that they run here on the point after attempt, and they snapped that directly. I don't know who they snapped that to directly, and but they were able to carry that in.
1: And that makes it
0: Micah Clope. So last week he got a touchdown. This week, Eric, he got a two-point conversion.
1: That's right. The freshman making his name known with the locals. And McCracken County off to a great start. So the Mustangs will kick back off here in just a moment. As Brittley Gregory, a name that you and I talk about often, that we have wondered why he was not getting more snaps in terms of play time, and it's just automatic when it goes to him.
0: It is, Eric. You know, we talk a little bit about that. Coach Brooks doesn't use the tight end position as much as you think he would when he's got that talented of a player in Brentley Gregory.
1: As the end over end kick will sail into the end zone, and it'll be first down for Union County. Want to give a shout out to my parents watching tonight. Good to hear from you all. And good start for Brock Wilson.
0: Yeah, Eric, that's three touchbacks in a row. That one was about 3 yards into the end zone, so about a 63-yard kick there by Brock Wilson. Tonight he's doing a great job of just allowing Union County to start at their own 20-yard line. And when you look out there defensively, the Mustangs, they've got a great defensive front. They got Charlie on that front. It looks like they got Elijah Pull and Thagard, and I think the other guy might be Chris Lucas, who's out there on that four-man front McCracken County's running.
1: As it is going to be a handoff to Hepler, hitting the backfield, trying to get back to the line. He will not. He'll be dropped for a short loss. It'll make it second and 11.
0: Yeah, Eric, and that's that pressure we talked about. Coming up out of that bottom of the pile, there was Stagger coming up out of there. It looked like Max Sturm got through that as well. You might have had Elijah pulling at the bottom of that, but that front four, Higdon, Lucas, Elijah Pullen, and Jake Thagard doing an excellent job so far. For the fans at home, as I mentioned earlier, Max Sturm and Brittley Gregory playing in that linebacker, two linebackers. So you got a kind of a 6-2 front is a 4-2 front McCracken County's running right now defensively.
1: Dropping back to pass, Union County blitz coming. That's going to throw to the right, incomplete. That'll be intentional grounding. As it is the flag thrown. A great job by the Mustang front to get into the backfield.
0: Eric, I think the quarterback is down.
1: I think that
0: Jake Thagard was the guy that got to him there right at the goal line when he threw that away, and he's down on the turf right now.
1: And so the Union County coaching staff, as well as trainer Aaron Swain, back to attend to him at the goal line. It will be a intentional grounding.
0: Eric, I think he's they helped him out.
1: I think right? You're right.
0: He's gonna be okay.
1: He's coming out though, not able to really hold his arm straight. Hopefully it's, I don't know, he's not moving that wrist.
0: No, he's not. The other thing is the thought might have been he might have got the air knocked out of him, Eric. Thagard drove him in the turf right there at the goal line.
1: And so, looks like on the sideline they are tending to his shoulder. So it may have been a shoulder injury. As they are working on that on the far side of the field, we'll see if we can watch on that one. It'll be third and a long 16.
0: Eric, the other quarterback, if the stats are correct, is Brady Stort is the other quarterback for this team.
1: All right, so he looks like he is coming in, the sophomore. He has split backs with him. And McCracken jumps. So the 5 yards we just got, we give right back.
0: Yeah, Eric, and that was Chris Lucas, and he was right over top of the ball.

0: You hate to see that. He's a little frustrated with himself. He needs to be. When you're right over the ball, you should be the last guy to jump off sides. And unfortunate for Mr. Lucas there. He was listening to the count and not watching the ball.
1: Third and 11. Snap. It is a hand up. Nope. Quarterback keeper tosses it to the left side. And hit in the backfield is the runner. And dropped by Turner.
0: Yeah, Eric. And right now, Turner is tearing it up defensively. I mean, he's got a touchdown, but over here on the defensive side, he is hitting these guys. I feel sorry for that guy right there. You talk about a guy that might have got the air knocked out of him. I can tell you right now for the fans at home, Turner drilled him right in the back of the numbers as he was trying to catch that pitch one-handed behind him. And unfortunately, the quarterback, the way he pitched it, set him up for that. And for the Mustangs, all these guys are playing good, but you got to give a lot of credit to Turner right now. Eric, despite that loss last week to Mayfield, Turner's come out here to play football.
1: That's right. Go Mustangs from Coach Brooks' mom, Darla, sister Tassidy, brother-in-law Nate, and niece Evelyn there watching. Good to hear from you all. Nice punt, and Lanier will have it at his own 45. Run to the 50, cuts it up 45-40, and he'll be corralled down around the 38-yard line. Nice return for the Mustangs.
0: Yeah, Eric, that was a great play there, and I like the teamwork there. You got Ja'Kari matching back there, Jude Lanier. He called for it. Ja'Kari helped him make sure he came down with that reception, and then Jude did all the work to bring that back about 16, maybe 15 yards back on that return. So, for the Mustangs, another excellent field position and an opportunity, Eric, here with 3:37 left on the clock to put their third score on the scoreboard here in the first quarter.
1: 15 to nothing, Mustangs, 3:37 opening quarter. Score update brought to you by the Mattress Market. Sleep well with the Mattress Market, Lone Oak Road in Paducah. As the officials discussing a flag in the backfield of Union County. It is unsportsmanlike conduct against the Mustangs.
0: Eric, you hate to see that. We've seen too much of that this season. I think it was a late block, maybe down the field there around the 20-yard line. So for the Mustangs, backed up back into their own side of the field back at the 47.
1: First and 10, for McCracken County. Lanier in motion. Snap. Presswood drops back, looking. He's going to air it down the right side. It is caught as it's around the 40-yard line. A little bit of a odd play, but the Mustangs were able to come down with it. It was Matchum.
0: Yeah, Eric, and you got to give Matchum credit for keeping his eyes on the football there. There was a Union County player, number 20. I think that is it's Carson Arnett. He got a hand on that before it got to Matchum. And Matchum was able to just to keep his eye on it and bring that in when it looked like potentially a tip pass, maybe an interception. But you got to give Ja'Kari Matchum credit. He's the one who made that catch to make that positive yardage.
1: And Union County wants to take a timeout. As Ann, Buddy, and Amy Rushing say go Mustangs. Good to hear from you on the C-Plant Federal Credit Union text hotline. Mark Torin watching tonight. Thank you for that, brother. Is 270-557-8223, 270-557-8223. We'll shout you out courtesy of C-Plant Federal Credit Union, seven counties in Western Kentucky. Jimmy, a chance to take over early here for the Mustangs. 15 to nothing lead, 3:30 first quarter.
0: Yeah, Eric, you'd like to see him punch this in again and get a 21-point lead here in the first quarter. I mean, quite frankly, Eric, at the pace they're going so far, you'd have an opportunity to have a running clock here in this game. And this team just continues to move the ball. That was a great play, like I said, by Ja'Kari Matchum. And right now, this team just seems to be firing on all cylinders, playing offense and defense. And Brock Wilson, of course, doing a great job kicking off for the Mustangs. So right now, Eric, you'd like to see this level of execution.
1: No doubt. First down for the Mustangs. Dropping back to pass. Flag comes down. And so it may be procedure penalty against the Mustang. No, it's going to be offsides against Union County. So 5 free yards there for McCracken County.

0: First and five for the Mustangs. Presswood drops back. He's looking. He's going to air it down towards the right side. Caught. Lanier, end zone. Touchdown, Mustang.
1: Wow, what a catch. He had two defenders on him. First of all, Presswood put it where only he could catch it. It's another one of those pass plays where it looked like Union County had an opportunity to get a hand on that pass, but it just was over the tips of his fingers, and Lanier able to keep a good eye on that and bring it in for the Mustangs. Quite frankly, Eric, Lanier did a great job stumbling into the end zone and not put his knee down on the turf short of the goal line.
0: And so Mustangs now, the swinging gate, they're going to go for the kick and try to make it now 22-0 with the extra point here. It is up, and it is good. With 3:22 in this first quarter, the Mustangs take a 22-0 lead right now, and they're just making it look easy in the passing game so far, Jimmy.
1: They are offensively. They're doing great. You know, when you look at the clock, there's been eight minutes and 38 seconds run off the clock so far in this game. And I bet you a question we can ask Ivan at halftime is what the time of possession is. McCracken County has not had the ball much so far in this first quarter because they've been so efficient in moving the ball down the field. They just haven't taken any time off the clock. So it'll be interesting, Eric, here to see if McCracken County possibly, with 3:22 left here in this first quarter, three more downs, McCracken County has an opportunity to get the ball back a fourth time in this first quarter.
0: Mike and Terry Whitworth and Carly Travis watching, saying go Mustangs. Good to hear from you all. C-Plant Federal Credit Union text hotline here tonight. McCracken County will kick. As it is going to be. Brock Wilson once again, a great student section off to our right. Once again, huge last week, big again this week. So the Mustangs will kick. As Brock Wilson, a nice kick, sails towards the end zone, and it will go through the end zone for the touchback.
1: So Eric, this is the fourth consecutive time that Union County has started at their own 20-yard line. So for the Mustang defense, like I said, Eric, 3:22 on the clock, particularly if they throw an incomplete pass, it's going to be an opportunity for the Mustangs to get another possession in this quarter.
0: Ken Dickerson saying, go Stangs. Good to hear from you, buddy. C-Plant Federal Credit Union text hotline.
1: So, Eric, here's a quick stat from Ivan. Eric, you're going to like this. Seven plays so far. 152 yards, 22 points. They're averaging 21.7 yards per play.
0: There you go. That's what we've wanted to see for sure for this offense, as it is straight up the middle. Not much there. Great job by the Mustang front. No gain.
1: Yeah, Eric, and this Mustang, this front six, basically, where they're playing a four-down lineman and two linebackers, continues to be effective against this run game. Like I mentioned last week, against Graves County, they only had seven rushing yards in that entire game. And right now, I find it interesting that they're trying to run against this front of McCracken County, knowing how good several of these guys are, particularly when you take Thaggards on one end, Charlie Higgins on the other, pulling in Lucas there in the middle.
0: Quick flow towards the left side. It is caught around the 25. Not much more than that. Actually, pretty good spot to the 27. Gain of seven. Six, I'll say. Third and three.
1: Yeah, Eric, that was a good spot there. That's been one thing that's went Union County's way so far offensively. They've gotten some good spots, and that's the second time that it looked like it was going to be third and four, third and five, and just due to the spot on the field, it ends up to be a third and three situation, which for Union County would remain a running down. So it'll be interesting to see if Union County tries to run this ball on his third and short, or try to maybe get a quick pass.
0: Third and a long three, as it is a quarterback keeper going off left side, 30. First down, 35, out towards the 37. That's going to be a gain of about 10. That's good enough for the first down.
1: Yeah, Eric, and that was a good call. We got to give credit to Union County there. They ended up just having a quarterback keeper there off the

0: off the snap, and he did a good job busting that outside. McCracken County didn't have anybody outside there beyond the defensive end, and he had some open field there. It was a good open field tackle. I didn't see who made that. It was a good open field tackle, but really I think it's the second first down so far tonight for Union County.
1: It is a quarterback keeper going right side. Handoff, gets across the 35, cuts it up at the 40. Around the 42-yard line, it'll be a gain of about 4, second and 6.
0: Yeah, Eric, and that was a great open field tackle. One guy we've seen very talented this year on open field tackles is Colin Salen. He did another one right there, and he came up all the way really from that safety position. That's where he's playing right now, and was able to make that tackle for just a 4-yard gain. I think that was a fortunate break for Union County. They tried that option play, and both of the Mustangs that were in the backfield followed the quarterback. If the other one would have followed the runner there, that would have been probably a 6 or 8 yard loss.
1: It'll be second and 6. As a quarterback keeper, once again, straight up the middle, carries a few Mustangs across the 50 to the 48. That's good enough for a first down for Union County.
0: Yeah, Eric, and right now, that's one thing they found against the Mustangs so far in this first quarter that's been effective. That's really two plays in a row there where the quarterback's kept it and picked up. Last time a first down there, he picked up another first down and another 6, 7, 8 yards on that carry. So that'll be something we may want to look at our halftime adjustments if the Mustangs need to pay close attention to the fact that the quarterback is keeping the ball there and running it out of that shotgun position.
1: It'll be first and 10 as dropping back to pass. Now rolling towards the left, throwing towards the left. It is caught around the 43-yard line. That'll gain about 5, second and 5.
0: Yeah, Eric, that was a pretty good coverage. I think it's Bo Davis over there in coverage there. The receiver was able to come back and make that catch. That was a good throw by a Union County quarterback. I think that's Stewart that's still in the game there. That was a good throw there. But it was a good thing he didn't hang on to that much longer. Eric had two guys chasing him in the backfield with an opportunity to get a sack.
1: Also good to hear from my Aunt Robin watching tonight. Good to hear from you somewhere in South Central Kentucky, most likely, as that one handed off across the 40, around the 39. It'll be third and short, and that should do it for the first quarter here tonight. Good first quarter for the Mustangs. After one, the Mustangs lead it 22-0. Second quarter next, 99.5 The Fan.
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1: Strong first quarter for the Mustangs. 22-0 lead as they get set to take on this second quarter. And a big third down for the Union County offense. Third down and 1 on the McCracken 39-yard line. Second quarter's next right here on 99.5 The Fan. Thanks to Brent Hausman and the folks at Baird for making tonight's broadcast possible. Alongside Jimmy Garrett, I'm Eric Chumbler. Thanks for joining us here tonight. Third down and 1 here for the Braves. Snap. It is going to be play action. Now rolling to the left, trying to run for the first down and diving just short.
0: He's short.

0: now Union County is going to have to use its final timeout. They do not like what they see. And going back to that last play, Stewart had a chance to get the first down on his own, but gave himself up about a yard too early.
1: He did, Eric. And like you said, you know, I think the other thing that was a little bit different about that move that Stewart made there, he could have run that on out of bounds. He could have picked the first down up. Maybe he was concerned about getting hit, particularly since they've already lost their starting quarterback. He could have just run it out of bounds and picked up the first down and not had any risk of getting hit. So, unfortunate, Eric, like you said, he's a young guy. He's a sophomore. This may be one of the few games he's put a lot of time on the field, and it was just a youthful mistake there that he came up a yard shy. But it's interesting that Union County, Eric, you got a whole quarter left here, and they burned all their timeouts. Certainly, that's not near as critical in the first half as it is the second half, particularly if you're in a close game. But I'm not sure what Union County saw there they didn't like, because, quite frankly, it looked like McCracken County lined up in the same kind of 4-2 scheme they've been running all night long so far in defense.
0: Fourth and one for Union County on the McCracken 39-yard line. Quarterback keeper, and he is going to get it as he gets across the 38. That'll be good enough for the first down.
1: Yeah, Eric, you got to say one thing, Eric. You got to give the McCracken County defense credit. They made him work for it.
0: You sure did. And McCracken County unable to stop it, but not for lack of effort. It's first down and 10 for the Braves.
1: And you know, Eric, one thing is where they spotted that, which was a little different as well, as I thought they were. He barely made that. I mean, barely made it by about just about the length of the football.
0: First and 10 for the Braves. Snap. It is going to be a handoff towards the right side. Not much there. Maybe a gain of a yard, and that's it.
1: Eric, these guys are doing a great job. McCracken County is in staying home. He tried to bust that outside. I think that was Charlie Higdon. Looks like it may have been Brentley Gregory as well, maybe Micah Clote. But those guys are staying home and not allowing them to bust outside there. And that's the kind of defense you want to see against a team that wants to try to run the ball. Like I said, I'm a little bit surprised about it when you look at them statistically, but I really would have thought they wouldn't have tried at all against this McCracken County front. And right there was a good example of what they can do.
0: As play action, they're looking towards the left sideline, but not before the Mustang front gobbles them up. It's going to be a huge loss, third and long.
1: Yeah, Eric, and Ivan's going to have to give that credit to Thaggard, Micah Clope, and I think Charlie Higdon. All three of those guys were in the backfield. Steven Pitts was the other guy coming in there. He didn't quite get in there to get the sack, but three of those guys in Thaggard, Micah Clope, and Charlie Higdon, all three there in the backfield.
0: It is third and 17 on their own, on the McCracken 45 for Union County. Mustangs lead 22-0, just over 9 minutes, second quarter. Stewart dropping back under pressure, steps into the pocket, throws it right side. It's caught. First down around the 20, just out of the outstretched arms, I think, of Steven Pitts.
1: Yeah, it was, Eric. I thought for a second he had an opportunity to get an interception. Secondly, I thought for sure he would have been able to get a hand on that. I think he just mistimed his jump there, and that ball was able to get over the tips of his finger. And Logan County receiver there did a good job keeping an eye on it. But you can't take anything away from Pitts there. He did a good job on that. It was just unfortunate he wasn't able to knock that ball down.
0: And so it is going to be first down for Union County. Snap. It is off the left side. Their quarterback, Stewart, gets across the 20, 15, knocked down and fumbled. Who's got it? Did the Mustangs get it? They did. First down for the Mustangs on their own 16.
1: Well, Eric, that's one way to stop a drive right there. Union County, a little bit of momentum here in the beginning of this second quarter, able to drive that down the field inside the 20, and big play there.

0: with Stewart turning that over right here on the sidelines, and McCracken County able to come up with a turnover. So, Eric, another stop drive here by the Mustang defense after giving up about 50 or 60 yards. So, Eric, you'd like to see it. It's another way to stop a drive, and McCracken County was able to do it in this case.
1: So that'll make it first down and 10 for the Mustangs. On their own 16. Presswood rolls to his left, throws towards his left. It's incomplete. It's nice job bringing the blitz by Union County and deflecting the pass.
0: Yeah, Eric, they got a hand on that. I think that was trying to get that to Brentley Gregory there. And the big defensive end there for Union County was able to get in there. I think that's Tatum Baird that was able to get in there and get a hand on that ball.
1: Second and 10. Mustangs up 22 to nothing. 6.5 minutes in this first half. Presswood drops back. He's looking. He's going to air it towards the middle of the field. It is caught right at the 40-yard line. Lanier bounces off a defender. Gets across the 50. He's out of bounds at the 45.
0: Oh, Eric, that was a great catch. For a second, that pass looked like it was going to be a little too high for Lanier, but he was able to get a good vertical jump there and come down with that, and then broke what looked like a solid tackle there to pick up about 15 more yards. And if it wasn't for him getting a little bit off his stride, he could have stayed in bounds and taken that all the way to the house.
1: So it is a lame-o with Presswood in the backfield. First down and 10 for the Mustangs at the Union County 45. Presswood, quick throw to the right side. It is caught right around the 37, let's call it, as it was caught by Weston Buckhalter.
0: Yeah, Eric, he's been in throughout this series. That's the second play I've seen him in so far. And the first time we've seen a pass go his way. But excellent catch there. And like we talked pregame, he's a guy that can play what we understand, both offense and defense, and add a lot of value to this Mustang team. So another skilled player in this wide receiver core that the Mustangs have.
1: First down for the Mustang, or no, second down, excuse me, second and two. Buckhalter's in motion. It is going to be a throw towards the flat. It is caught at the 40. Matchum cuts it up inside the 30. Down the left sideline, the 20. Inside the 10. 5, touchdown. If it stands, there is going to be a flag around the 27. It is a hold against the Mustangs. So that waves off the touchdown. And McCracken will try it again. It'll be second and 7. For McCracken County on the 42. It's red, white, and blue night in the student section for the Mustangs. America. McCracken up 22 to nothing, 7:40. First half. We'll be in Murray next week for what will be a really good game between the Mustangs and the Tigers. Pre-game show at 6. It'll be football weather finally. Praise the good Lord as Presswood rolls towards his right, looking, throws towards his right, caught as it is Gregory across the 25 to about the 23. It's a first down for the Mustangs.
0: Yeah, Eric, and there you got to give credit to Cole Presswood. Brentley Gregory had two guys on him. Presswood swinging out here on the near side. That's a tough pass to make, let alone hit Brentley Gregory right in the numbers there between two defenders. So excellent passing play there by Cole Presswood.
1: Presswood hands it off to Alamo as he carries a few men across the 20 out to about the 19, gain of about 4.
0: Yeah, Eric, and that's only, the second, maybe third carry we've seen tonight by Logan Alamo, but he's one guy so far this season from McCracken County out of that running position. He's really the top back this team has had so far, and he's one guy that I really like about him, Eric. He gets positive yards. No matter where that contact point is, he leans forward and picks up that 1 or 2 yards even when he's met at the line of scrimmage.
1: Presswood. Play action. He's looking towards the right side, towards the end zone, incomplete. Just missed in the end zone on the right side.
0: Yeah, Eric, I wasn't for sure who that was.
1: I think

0: Is it Gregory?
1: No, I think it was Bo Davis. No, I'm sorry. It was Hudson Phillips. Excuse me.
0: Yeah, we mentioned him in the pregame stats. He does have a catch this season. And unfortunately, he got the fingertips on it, just not able to bring it down.
1: Third and six for the Mustangs on the Union County 19. Snap. It is thrown toward the right. It is caught by Matcham, or Torn Turner, excuse me, right on the 15. That'll be a gain of four. That'll make it fourth and about a yard.
0: Eric, not too often you hear fans yell go, but
1: yeah.
0: And one thing I guess I've got to comment on, Coach Brooks is not the kind of guy you have to tell him to go for it.
1: Not at all. And the Mustangs sending out Jacob Thagard.
0: Charlie Higdon.
1: And Charlie Higdon.
0: And Elijah Pullen.
1: And Elijah Pullen. And not needed because Union County jumps. So that makes it a first down.
0: Yeah, Eric, and one thing you got to say is the heavier package is effective in more ways than one. More ways than one. Yeah, it is indeed.
1: Man alive, it's hot. First and goal for the – nope, sorry. It's going to be maybe at the 10. We'll see.
0: Eric, I've never said that before.
1: Good point. As it is – dropped. You mean it's hot. That's what you've never said.
0: Yeah, never said that before.
1: You've said it's cold.
0: I've said it's cold many times.
1: I think it's good enough to be second and goal. I think it is at the 10 instead of the 11. Second and goal. Yeah, you don't mind this weather one bit. It'll be in the 70s next week. You'll be in a igloo.
0: I'll wear one of our good quarter-zip pullovers for next week's
1: there
0: game.
1: There you go, courtesy of JCCB Vendors. Press Woodson's Buckhalter in motion. Throws towards the middle of the field. It's caught. Jakari, end zone, touchdown Mustangs.
0: And that was three great moves by Jakari Matcham. He had a guy right at the five that had him, a guy at the three that had him, guy at the two that had him, and Jakari Matcham able to spin out of all three of those tackles to carry that in for the Mustangs, put another touchdown lead on this. Eric, one thing we can't forget either is the Mustangs get the ball after halftime.
1: That's right. And McCracken has done everything well tonight, which they wanted to see after what was a heartbreaking loss last week. Trying to bounce back here tonight. And so the swinging gate, they're going to go for the extra points to make it 29-0, as the extra point is up, and it is good. 5:32 in this second quarter. The Mustangs take a 29-0 lead.
0: Yeah, Eric, and that was another great drive downfield. I'm looking over Ivan's shoulder, Eric. The Mustangs 235 yards so far on 17 plays, so they're still averaging a double digits per play at 13.8 yards per play so far tonight.
1: That's pretty good.
0: That's the kind of stats that win games. And right now, Eric, like I said, 29-point lead. You still have an opportunity if you can stop. You can stop Union County to get another score and then ultimately get the ball back on the kickoff in the third quarter. And I think Ivan's over here as head official. He thinks it's going to be a running clock sometime before the evening's over. And Ivan, I think that means we're actually going to get to quit a little early. Maybe. He said
1: we got to knock on wood somewhere or another.
0: Yeah, we've not quit early this season.
1: That's right. So, 5:32, second quarter. The Mustangs now lead it. Let's see. 29-0. So, Wilson to kick. As it is. Nice end over end kick. Well into the end zone. Touchback for Union County.
0: So Eric, that's five consecutive touchbacks by Brock Wilson. The question is, do it all season long. You want to make sure your opponents don't get any returns whatsoever. And for Brock Wilson, he's making that happen in tonight's game. So fifth time here tonight that Union County starting on their own 20-yard line.
1: And so it is the Braves

0: to have it, trying to stop the bleeding a little bit. First and 10 on their own 20. As it is a handoff, Hepler hit in the backfield, dropped by a, no, he escapes, gets back to the line of scrimmage. Looked like the Mustangs were going to have him down. It was fumbled, and the Mustangs got it. That was a series of events.
1: Yeah, Eric, you know, I think where Hepler fell forward, he'd already lost the ball, it looks like, because that ball's marked down around about the 15 or 16-yard line.
0: It's Selma Kraken. Now a chance to get the running clock here in the first half. So it will be first and 10 for the Mustangs on the Union County 16. We have several shout-outs to get to. We'll do that here in just a second. After this drive here by the Mustangs, Presswood gets the snap. He looks. He's looking for the corner of the end zone. Incomplete, as it was intended for Matcham. Second and 10.
1: Yeah, that was a double move there by Matcham. Looked like, first of all, he just did a sort of a short hook route there about the 10-yard line. I thought he was going to throw it to him short, and then he came out of that and went deep. But the defensive back over there, I think that's number six of four Union County. I think that's Cole Edwards. He did a good job staying with Matcham.
0: Presswood gets the snap. He play actions, rolls to the right, looks, throws over the middle, deflected, incomplete. That'll make it third and 10.
1: The flag on the play, Eric.
0: That's
1: in the
0: a good
1: right
0: point. Good points. We will await the laundry on the field. It is an eligible receiver downfield.
1: They declined that penalty.
0: I think they did, just to make it third down. And so it'll be third and 10. McCracken. Snap. Dropping back. Rolling to the right, Presswood throws towards the right side. It is caught in towards the end zone. Touchdown, Mustangs!
1: You got to give both Cole Presswood and Turner credit there. That was a little bit of a heave by a Cole Presswood, a little bit of a heave and a prayer there. You know, Turner did the extra work coming back to that and coming up with a big catch that could have been an interception. But instead, Turner comes up with a big catch and did a great job reaching out there and getting that in his end zone. It's a second touchdown tonight for Turner from a passing standpoint. So Turner having a good night, as we mentioned, both offensively and defensively. And that's just another contribution tonight by Terrion Turner.
0: And so the Mustangs now going for the extra point, and the running clock is, it is up and good. 4:59, second quarter. Mustangs now lead it 36-0.
1: Yeah, Eric, they look good offensively. Even there, I mean, that was a play, a little bit of a busted play, and but overall, Mustangs successful on it. And like I said, you got to give the credit to Turner there. He came back to Cole Presswood to make that catch, and I think, Eric, that's a statement of how skilled, how mature these wide receivers are on this team.
0: Absolutely. And McCracken, just a bevy of them in that stable for the Mustangs. It's fun to watch. Fun night for McCracken County. Leading now 36-0 with 4:59 here in the second quarter. And so the Mustangs will kick. It's an end-over-end kick. And it sails into the end zone for a touchback.

0: All right, so Brock's got a hot streak going, 6 for 6 here so far in this game. And so, Eric, you're going to have a running clock, but for the Mustangs, opportunity to go in halftime, come back out, possibly put another score up on the board, and make a short half of it here in the second half. Ivan signaling, Eric, the heat would be nice to get out of.
1: Oh, my gosh. It is a hot one. First and 10, for the Mustangs. For the Braves, excuse me. I'll get it right eventually. 4 minutes here in this second quarter. 36-0. Union County with the football trailing the Mustangs. It's a quarterback keeper going off tackle. Cross the 20 out to about the 25. Gain of 5, second and 5.
0: Yeah, that tackle there, that was Steven Pitts and Jake Daggard. Two more guys that are having a good night on this defense. But right now, Eric, you've got to say the only play that has been consistently effective for Union County is the quarterback keeper. I mean, that's really where a big majority of their offensive yards have come so far tonight. And for the Mustangs, we'll talk a little bit about that maybe as a halftime adjustment, as I mentioned earlier. But besides that, Eric, I'm not sure what halftime adjustments you make.
1: That's a good point. Good point. As a quick throw down the right sideline, one-on-one coverage incomplete. As Martin Thomas, I think. Nope, it was, who was it in coverage?
0: Bo Davis.
1: Bo Davis, good call.
0: That was Bo Davis. That was excellent coverage. He was right there with the receiver. I think, Eric, for a young guy, he did the right thing. He played the ball. He didn't play the receiver. And really had an opportunity to maybe come up with an interception.
1: There's a flag against the Mustangs. Clint, what was it? Ah, personal foul penalty against the Mustangs. That negates good play. Thank you to Clint Conway. Johnny on the spot to my right with those eyeballs. First down for Union County on the 15-yard freebie. First and 10 on their own 40. Mustangs up 36-0. And it's a handoff to the back and trying to get across the 40. Not much beyond it, maybe to the 43.
0: Eric, I almost thought for a second he fumbled that.
1: I did too. It was close.
0: It was. I almost thought the defender there. I think that was Jake Daggard. I thought he had pulled that out of his hand there, and that ball was going to be set free. But fortunately for, I think, Hepler, he was able to hold on to that.
1: Snap, dropping back, pressure coming. Now Stewart rolling the other way. He's going to try to keep it across the 45, going out of bounds at the 49. Just short of the first down marker by about a yard.
0: Yeah, and Eric, that was Stewart. That was a good scramble there. He had a lot of Mustangs in the backfield there. He did a good job getting out there and making this a short third down situation with a minute 27 seconds on this running clock. So Union County maybe still thinking about trying to put 7 on the board before halftime.
1: Dropping back, Stewart. He's going to air it over the middle of the field. Caught by his intended receiver inside the 40 towards the 39. First down for Union County, as it looks like it was caught by Cole Edwards.
0: Yeah, Cole Edwards, just a note there, he's a freshman. He's one of the more talented players tonight on the field for Union County.
1: First down and 10, dropping back, looking. He's going to air it out towards the left sideline. Nobody home, incomplete. That'll make it second and 10 now for Union County on the McCracken 39. Mustangs lead at 36-0, final seconds here in the first half. And dropping back, Stewart. And he is fumbled. And it's going to be picked up by Union County back on their own 48. And that should be the last play of the first half. And it will be, as McCracken County scored early and often in that first half. They lead it at the half, 36-0. When we come back, we will have the first half scoring and stats, as well as the Estes Chiropractic Center second half adjustments.

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0: Pretty good first half for the Mustangs, leading 36-0 as we welcome you back to the Baird broadcast booth. Overall, early and often, the scoring for McCracken County as they will now have a running clock for all of the second half. As we welcome you back to the Baird broadcast booth, alongside now Ivan Stevens, I am Eric Chumbler. Thanks for joining us tonight as I look at the C-Plant Federal Credit Union text hotline tonight. Brad Vose and the Vose family listening in. Good to hear from you, Brad. Also, Brock Wilson's grandparents, Dennis and Jennifer Duguid from Benton, Illinois. They are watching the Mustangs as well. More to get to in a moment. We'll do that in a little bit. 270-557-8223. 270-557-8223. Let's take a look at the first half scoring and stats. Once again with that, Ivan Stevens.
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0: It is a little warm up here.
1: My gosh.
0: A little toasty. Whew. Hopefully this is the last time we have to go through this.
1: Amen.
0: For this year.
1: Preach.
0: Man, I'm telling you. All right, for McCracken County, 251 yards total offense breaks down to 14 rushing, 237 passing. For our visitors from Union County, the Braves have 88 yards total offense breaks down to 36 rushing, 52 passing. Individually for McCracken County, Cole Presswood is 13 of 18 for 237 yards and 5 touchdown passes. Rushing, Logan Alamo, 2 carries for 14 yards. Pass receiving, Jakari Matcham, 4 catches, 36 yards, 1 touchdown. Terrion Turner, 3 catches, 100 yards, 2 touchdowns. Jude Lanier, 2 for 73 and a touchdown. Weston Buckhalter, his first game back.
1: Welcome back.
0: Yeah, I'm telling you. 2 for 17. And Brentley Gregory, 2 for 11 and 1 touchdown for our visitors. Passing, Brady Stewart is coming in relief of Landon French. Is 4 for 5 for 49 yards. He has been sacked twice. Landon French, before he went out with a shoulder injury, he was 1 for 4 for 3 yards. Rushing, Brady Stewart, 9 carries, 14 yards. Vernon Clifford, 9 carries, 11 yards. Landon French, 1 for 5. Kevin Black, 1 for 4. Carson Arnett, 4 for 2 yards. Pass receiving, Edward Cole, 3 for 37. Kevin Black, 1 for 12. And rounding it out, Colby Hepler, 1 for 3.
1: Wonderful. It's a good first half for the Mustangs. Thank you as always, Ivan. We appreciate it, brother.
0: All right. We'll see you shortly.
1: All right. One thing I'm going to do that I don't do very often is let you listen here to the band here at the half as they're going to bring their halftime performance to us. So we'll turn up the crowd mic and let you listen to them. So there is a technical difficulty, it seems like, of some sort for the band. And they look like they're ready.

0: Wonderful job by the band tonight, as always. Good to hear their halftime performance here this evening. The Mustangs lead right now 36-0 over Union County. Time now for our Estes Car Practice Center second half adjustments. When you need that back adjustment, go see the back brothers, Kevin and Kelly Estes of Estes Car Practice Center. They will get you in, adjusted, and out, feeling better than ever in no time at all. The Back Brothers, Kevin and Kelly Estes of Estes Chiropractic Center, Central Avenue in Paducah. Jimmy, I'm going to let you do this one, my friend. What you got for me?
1: Eric, I only have one thing here in this second half, and that really is just to watch for that quarterback keeper. I mean, if you take McCracken County offensively, they played excellent football moving up and down the field tonight. Putting up this 36-yard, and overall the defense has done an excellent job as well.

0: well. They did complete a couple of pass plays downfield, but overall the only running game that Union County has been able to produce is just Stewart keeping the ball and moving it downfield. So I think right now, Eric, the only adjustment I have for this second half is for the down linemen, in particular those front four defensive linemen. They need to pay a special attention to where Stewart is in that backfield and whether he's really dropped back with the intent on passing or really he's just setting it up for what I really want to call more of a quarterback draw. That's what he's really been running. He's either run it up the middle or a couple times he's busted it outside. But for the most part, Stewart has been the only rushing offense this team has been able to come up with the majority of that in the second half after he took, I think it's French, who went out there in the beginning of the game and has not returned. So for the Mustangs right now, Eric, I just think it's that front four, maybe counting the two linebackers, the front six, making sure they keep a good eye on Stewart and not allow him to get any rushing yards in this second half.
1: So that is your Estes Chiropractic Center second half adjustments. When you need that adjustment, go see the Back Brothers, Kevin and Kelly Estes of Estes Chiropractic Center, Central Avenue in Paducah. When we come back, we will have the second half for you. Mustangs on top at the half, 36-0.
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Back here at Marquette Stadium, it was an extended commercial break. As the Marching Mustangs were leaving the field, one of the members of the band collapsed and is on the sideline right now. And immediately, hearts, thoughts, and prayers

0: this individual, it's an extremely hot night. You've heard us mention multiple times. And right as the Marching Mustangs were heading off the field, this particular band member collapsed. And so they have been tending to her on the sideline. Conscious, she is, but struggling to get up, so much so it looks like they are clearing the way for an ambulance to come out this way. And so it's going to be a little bit of a timeout here. McCracken leads it 36-0 right now here at the half. And again, if you're just joining us, it is an extremely hot night here. And as the Marching Mustangs were heading off the field, a member of the band collapsed. And all of the training staff, some members of the medical community in the crowd, and the Concord Fire Department, who is here, immediately rushed to the aid of this individual and have been with this individual since on the near sideline. So play has stopped for the moment to allow, I believe, medical professionals to make their way to the field and on the field here in just a little bit. So it's going to be a little while, I believe, as, again, a member of the McCracken County Marching Mustangs down on the field on the right sideline. And being attended to as we speak. And so they are going to be with her a little bit longer as we await, I believe, for emergency personnel to make their way here. We will take another timeout as McCracken leads it here at the half, 36-0. Again, just to recap, a member of the McCracken County Marching Mustangs, as they were going off the field, collapsed, is conscious, but being attended to right now on the sideline. And they are clearing way for medical emergency personnel to make their way onto the field here shortly. So we're going to take a timeout. When we come back, we'll update you on what we know. Again, at the half, the Mustangs lead Union County 36-0.
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0: Back here at Marquette Stadium, Mustangs on top, 36-0 here at the half. And what is a scorcher of a night here at Marquette Stadium? Of course, it affects all of us. And one of the members of the McCracken County Marching Mustangs, as they were heading off the field, collapsed on the right sideline here. Again, is conscious, but unable to get up. So they are waiting for medical personnel to arrive. They've cleared out a path in the south end zone to allow an ambulance to come through. And so that is where we are here at the moment. And so at the half, McCracken leads it 36-0. McCracken scored early and often to jump out to the early lead and then extend it and kept the pedal to the metal all the way to the half to where it is now still 36-0. Again, if you're just joining us, a member of the McCracken County Marching Mustangs, after their performance collapsed on the right sideline. Again, she is conscious, but unable to get up. And so they are waiting for emergency medical to get here. And so that is the story here at Marquette Stadium. And so McCracken County is up right now, 36-0 here at the half. And still just awaiting for an ambulance here to make it to the field for the Marching Mustang member. So we're going to take one more timeout. And when we come back, we'll see if we can get a little bit more information on what's going on when we return. 99.5 The Fam.
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0: way out here and onto the field. And so it is going to still be a bit longer in this delay. McCracken again up 36-0. And again, the good news, she is conscious. That is wonderful news. But, Jimmy, you and I have talked about it multiple times tonight. It is scorching hot.
1: Yeah, you know, one thing, Ivan and I had stepped outside here for a few minutes, and there is a little bit of a breeze out there if you go to the far end of the press box on the, I guess I should say it's the north end of the press box, and it's a little bit of breeze. But one of the things is we talked about, Eric, it happened when we were down at Northeast, happened again last week against Mayfield, happened again here. When the sun goes down, it's like the humidity just goes straight up. And it does make it feel so much hotter than it was really during the day. And unfortunate for this band member, the heat got the best of her out there performing on the field. They had their full uniforms on tonight, which is a little bit different. Sometimes, you know, they wear their shorts and their T-shirts. But during the hotter part of the season, I think they wanted a full a performance, certainly practicing for competitions. And those long jackets they had on and their pants might have contributed a little bit to how hot it is out tonight.
0: And so the emergency personnel has made their way out onto the field and is working to get this member of the marching band into the stretcher. If you're just joining us, right after the Marching Mustang performance, as they were exiting the field, a member of the McCracken County Marching Mustangs collapsed on the sideline to our right. She is conscious, but unable to get up at the moment. And so they are working to get her picked up. They have her picked up. They have her on the stretcher. And so they are fastening her in. So a bit of a scary moment on this extremely hot and humid night at Marquette Stadium. With the Mustangs up 36-0 here at the half. So we'll take one more timeout as they are starting to get this individual carted towards the ambulance. You can hear an ovation for that. So they will send her to the hospital. Again, our thoughts and prayers out to her and her family. Is this hot night, it's hard to be out there full equipment for sure. And so they will now start the clock here momentarily. And in just a few minutes, they will start it, I believe, when both teams get back out here. Actually, the Mustangs are the only ones off in the locker room. Union County is out here ready to go. Jimmy, it is a hot night, and another delay here. This one, a little bit of a scary moment, but good to see that she's going to be all right and we can play football.
1: Yeah, Eric, you hate to see that. The band did an excellent job. It was nice, Eric, that you share that with the fans at home tonight as they came out and did their full performance. And just unfortunate. Like you said, this time of year, it normally is warmer. But as you and I have talked, really this season, now this is the fifth game of the season where the temperature has been somewhere north of 90 at the start of every game and really just seems to consistently stay hot with the humidity up so high throughout the game, and it has here again tonight. I mean, right now, you know, you're looking at after 9 o'clock, 15 after 9, and it still feels like it's 100 out here.
0: Good news is relief is on the way next week in the weather department, and it won't feel so miserable. But we are waiting the Mustangs to come back out on the field.

0: Lincoln on top 36-0. Here at the half, when we come back, we'll have the second half for you. McCracken County leads Union County 36-0.
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0: So the Mustangs right now up 36-0. It is almost the start of the third quarter. Jimmy Garrett, a little bit of a delay, but Mustangs ready to go back out.
10: Yeah, Eric, they get this first opportunity here in the third quarter, an opportunity. It'll be interesting, as you and I talked a little bit while we were off air, is how long does Coach Brooks play his starters here in this second half? It'll be interesting. I would assume he'd play them for certain in this first series, maybe let them get a drive down the field, put a little bit more points on. And then somewhere here in this second half, you would think you'd see primarily this first group take to the sidelines. We get to see a lot of new players come in here and play this second half. And I think the one thing is that you and I noted too, Eric, I want to note to the fans at home, though McCracken County may put a lot of substitutes in the second half of this game, Union County just doesn't have that kind of depth. So I'm assuming that they will maintain their starters on the field throughout this game.
0: So we will watch this third quarter transpire. Mustangs will get the football. As the kick.

0: A short end over end kick. It's going to be returned and dropped at the 15-yard line. Picked up, stumbled. And so it's Mustang trying to get his feet right. Couldn't quite do it, but the Mustangs will have it first down and 10.
1: Yeah, Eric, that was unfortunate for the Mustangs. Eric, I was a little nervous after the delay, what we saw last week. We saw the same thing on that play.
0: That's right.
1: Saw a fumble on a kickoff and a player that picked it up, had an opportunity to return, and then his own feet slipped out from underneath of him. So
0: no doubt.
1: A little bit of an auspicious start here by the Mustangs at the beginning of the second half.
0: So McCracken football, as we start this third quarter, it'll be a running clock throughout it. Mustangs need to move out there. It's play clock almost down to 10. They were tardy coming out. Play clock down to 5. They're going to have to hurry. Play clock down to 2, and they're going to just get it off. Hand off to Alamo as he goes across the 20 to the 26.
1: I don't know, Eric, that they quite made that.
0: I think the officials are also wanting to get out of here tonight.
1: I can tell you, he was still waving. Press was still waving his hand, and there was a zero on the
0: clock. That's right. That's right. And so second and 5 now for McCracken County. As it is a toss towards the left side across the 20 to the 28. Gain of about 2. That'll make it 3rd and 3.
1: Yeah, right now, Coach Brooks, at least starting here these first plays, a little content just to use his running game. Alamo, I think he only had about 3 or 4 carries there in the first half, and not a lot of yards. He did do a good job running the ball, just not a lot of opportunity. So interesting, Coach Brooks giving him an opportunity here in this second half.
0: Presswood is changing his formation a little bit as he sees something with the defense. He drops back. He's looking. And rolls to the left under a lot of pressure, and he'll be sacked. And so that'll make it 4th and long. The Mustangs will punt here. With it being on their own 8, leading 36-0.
1: Eric, I almost wonder there if Cole thought they had really called a screen play by the way the lineman got in there on him and nobody stayed in for the screen.
0: And so that just was a leave him out to dry play.
1: Yeah, it was. There were way too many linemen in there.
0: The high snap, Wilson was able to jump for it and leads a pretty doggone nice punt, to say the least. It is. Bounces across the 50 to the 46. Very nice punt for Brock. 1st and 10 for the Mustangs, or I'm sorry, for the Braves on their own 46. Mustangs up 36-0.
1: Yeah, Eric, you know, we don't talk too much about how good a punter Brock Wilson is. We brag so much about his field goal kicking, which is impressive, and his point after attempt consistency, but he's just as good a punter. Interesting enough, the Mustangs have not had to use him a lot this year punting, but that right there, I don't know what Ivan will give him there. I'm going to say about 44 yards, maybe a little bit better on that punt, but that was an excellent punt to switch the fields and put Union County back on their side of the field.
0: A quarterback keeper rolling to the left, throwing to the left, and incomplete. A really nice job for McCracken County's Max Sturm to deliver that hit.
1: And, Eric, that was Tucker Jane's mom who almost caught that on the fence line. That would have been Tucker catching a pass and his mom catching a pass this season, both which we did not expect.
0: No. As Marissa trying to get on the action, too. Tucker, again, the first pass of the season at Tillman. He's a center for McCracken County, deflected right into his arms, and he rumbled his way for a 3-yard gain. 2nd and 10. As Union County airing it out towards the left side, it is caught inside the 40 to the 36, I think. 37. It's good enough for the first down.
1: Here, you know, one thing I hate to say, but right now Union County looking a little better than McCracken County since the halftime break.
0: No doubts.

0: And so first and 10 for Union County. It's a roll to the right. Quarterback rolling, still rolling. Throws down the right sideline and completes. Is not much there on the play. It'll be second down.
1: Yeah, Eric, that was a hot pursuit there. Charlie Higdon was one of them. Not sure who the other player was, but just about staggered. Ivan says staggered was the other player over there in hot pursuit for Stewart. He's lucky to outrun those two guys and able to throw that ball away. That would have been a sack.
0: Second and 10 for Union County. Snap. And another throw towards the right. It's picked off down the left sideline. It will go. It's going to be a pick six for the Mustangs. Welcome back, Mr. Buckhalter.
1: Eric, that's who I thought it was. It looked like number 16, Weston Buckhalter. And for a guy who's only played two quarters so far, he's had a big impact. I know Ivan talked to you and I pregame that he's a talented baseball player, really good athlete, and at one time a good football player here in McCracken County. And for his first night back, he's made a huge impact and put himself on the stat sheet.
0: And so the swinging gates. We await the extra points. Snap good, hold good, kick is up. It is good with 5:15 left in this third quarter. Mustangs tack on another. It's 43-0.
1: Yeah, Eric, and unfortunate for the quarterback there, Union County, Stewart. That was just an errant pass. His player, who he thought was going to be open out there in the flat, didn't even look back. He never even knew that ball was coming his direction. And for Buckhalter, he had a good cut on that ball. And unfortunate for Union County. They had a little bit of a drive going there, had moved the ball about 40 yards at the time that they made that turnover. But for the Mustangs, Eric, you love seeing that pick six. That's just a great play for the defense.
0: So the Mustangs will kick off. It's 43-0, 4:22 in this third quarter. And so Wilson set to kick. It's a nice end-over-end kick, and that will sail in and through the end zone. And it'll be first and 10 for Union County. On their own 20.
1: Yeah, Eric, and I'm just doing a little bit of counting tonight. That's seven consecutive touchbacks.
0: It's pretty good.
1: By Brock Wilson. That one, just for the fans at home, was about 68 yards, about 2 yards short of being on the back line of the end zone. And we saw him do that last week, kick it a full 70 yards. That one about 68. So Brock Wilson continues to be a key to this. Looks like, Eric, we've got some substitutes there along at least the defensive line.
0: So you are correct with that, I believe, and it's going to be first and 10 for the Braves on their own 20. Mustangs up 43-0. Snap, quick throw to the right. It is caught at the 21, out to the 30. It should be close to a first down, just short by about 2 yards, second and 2.
1: Yeah, there along the defensive line for the Mustangs, a couple of new players in there for the Mustangs. Just to take a quick look there, share it with the fans there. It's Zachariah Holland is playing in there as one of the linemen, number 77, that I've seen a change there so far along that defensive line.
0: Hand off to the back and tried to get to the 30, could not do it. Met by, it looked like on the play, Hunter Layfield.
1: Yep, another sophomore there, Eric. He's playing linebacker there, coming in there kind of in that position that Max Sturm was in, playing that middle linebacker position.

0: Third and two for Union County. Snap. It's quarterback keeper, and he'll get the first down across the 30 and out towards the 34-yard line. First down for Union County. 2 minutes, third quarter. Mustangs up 43-0. About time for our Royal Oaks Chevrolet player of the game. They got some great deals on 2026s at Royal Oaks Chevrolet, Park Avenue in Paducah. Jimmy, I'm going to let you stir on that one for a little bit. Let you make the decision tonight. I know you and Clint Conway kind of digesting that one for a moment. I'll ask you here at the end of the quarter. Actually, the start of the fourth is when we'll do it. 120 in this third quarter, rolling over to the right. Now throwing towards the right, has a wide open man, gets it at the 46. Nice full-length extension by that young receiver.
1: Yeah, and that looks like that was number eight. And that's Grayson Moore, who was able to come up with that big catch for Union County.
0: The junior for the Braves. Under a minute now in the third. Mustangs up 43-0. It is going to be a quarterback keeper straight up the middle. Not much there. Gain of two, second and eight.
1: Eric, right now you got to give these young men credit. Really, you got 11 different players on the field, and so far playing against, as I said, the starting lineup of Union County, these young guys are doing a good job.
0: No doubt. I'm very impressed with what I'm seeing on the field, second and eight. Play action, now throwing down the right sideline, single coverage. It is caught inside the 20. Down to about the 11. It'll be first down and 10 for Union County. And a flag will come in. A little bit of a late brouhaha. So we'll keep it here for the penalty at the very least. As they sort through that. And it is a personal foul against the Mustangs. That'll make it half the distance to the goal. Time for our Royal Oaks Chevrolet player of the game. Getting some great deals on some 2026s at Royal Oaks Chevrolet, Park Avenue in Paducah. As we await, Jimmy Garrett, your Royal Oaks Chevrolet player of the game is...
1: So I gave it some thought, got a little feedback from Mr. Conway here. He was pulling a little bit for a Weston Buckhalter, the new guy on the field, certainly a pick six. But tonight I'm gonna go with Quarterion Turner. Two big touchdowns, playing some good defense for this team. You got to give Turner credit, Eric. That first half, he played both sides of the ball. He played big-time football. He had several really nice tackles, played the ball well defensively, and then came up with two touchdowns. Tonight, Eric, I've got to give it to Quarterion Turner.
0: It's a good pick, my friend, as that is the Royal Oaks Chevrolet player of the game, Quarterion Turner. As they have some great deals on 2026s. That's at Royal Oaks Chevrolet, Park Avenue in Paducah. Check it out tomorrow. If you're going to stay inside from the scorching heat, well, might as well try to make something used to it and go get a truck or a vehicle of your choice, Royal Oaks Chevrolet. So Union County will start the fourth quarter, first and goal from the five. Trying to get into the end zone to cut the lead. 43-6. So first and goal for the Braves on the McCracken 5. Quick throw towards the right corner of the end zone. It is caught. Touchdown, Union County. Grayson Moore in the right corner to cut the lead to 37.

0: Yeah, Eric, down to 37 there for the Mustangs. I want to give these young men a credit. I think they did a good job defensively. Like I said, Union County still all 11 original starters on the field against really a complete second group for McCracken County here. And those guys did a good job. They didn't allow them just easily to score. They made them work for it. And I'll be interested, Eric, to see what Coach Brooks does offensively. And right now, Eric, looks like initially we thought they was going to go for two, but they're just going to go for one.
1: And so to make it 43-7 with this extra point attempt. Snap good, hold good, kick is up, and it is good with under 11 minutes left. The Mustangs on top 43-7, and I think you're going to see a lot of players come in now that you haven't watched very much this year for the Mustangs. Chance to see more of the future.
0: Yeah, you know, one guy, Eric, it'll be interesting to see him get play a little bit tonight. I'm going to assume that Coach Brooks is going to put Hunter Genova in as the quarterback. He's a senior. He's not started throughout his career. He's always remained a backup here on the team. But played all his years, practice every day. I've been to practice and seen him. He's always come and done his part, though he's never had an opportunity to be the starting quarterback. But here tonight, hopefully Coach Brooks will let Hunter have a little bit of a good time here on his senior year here in a game at home, Marquette Stadium, in front of the home fans, and give the senior a little bit of opportunity to play quarterback.
1: So it is under 10 minutes now. Mustangs up 43-7. And it'll be Union County to kick left to right to the Mustangs. Dale Good getting the locals fired up here. And Union County set to kick. It is a short end over end kick and recovered by the Mustangs at the 38. First down and 10 for McCracken County. Jimmy, it's what we always enjoy getting to see is some of the youth to come out on the field now.
0: Yeah, and that was Tyler Rushing, who made a great catch on that kickoff and took it straight down to the turf. And he didn't call for a fair catch. And I loved what you see there. Great coaching. Austin, who we think the world of.
1: Austin Wynn,
0: when he came off the field there, Austin gave him a little coaching. Hey, give it a little bit of hand signal and get a fair catch. You love that out of Austin. For the fans at home, if you don't know Austin Wynn, he is just a great personality on this coaching staff for McCracken County.
1: First and 10 for the Mustangs on their own 38. As it is a handoff to the back. Gets across the 40 out to the 42. I believe on the carry it was Jontavious McCauley.
0: Yeah, Eric, we've seen him. We saw him some, I think it was a Logan County
1: That's
0: game.
1: That's right.
0: That we saw. He's pretty talented. Be interesting to see if we see Braylon Brooks in here some tonight, too. Both those two young running backs are two more talented guys, young guys for this football team.
1: Yeah, we were really impressed Logan County night, seeing those individuals. As McCracken using every bit of the play clock. 7:50 and counting, leading 43-7. Snap. It is going to be McCauley again. Big hole across the 45-50. I thought he was about 1 minute away from breaking it.
0: He was, Eric. We've talked about McCauley and Brooks here for just a moment, and both these guys are quick. They're a lot different than Logan Lamo, who has a little bit of a lower, more power style running out of the backfield. Both McCauley and Brooks, very quick football players. And there, McCauley just busted up through that hole and picked up about 9 or 10 yards. And right now, with him in the backfield, you might see McCracken County drive this ball down the field fairly decently in this last 7 minutes.
1: As first and 10 on the Union County 48. McCauley stretching it out right side as his jersey pulled back into yesterday. That is about as much as you can pull a jersey.
0: Yeah, Eric, and if he didn't get a hold of it, the defender didn't get a hold of it there, I think McCauley may have cut that back in.

0: inside and had an opportunity there to pick up some big yards.
1: Agreed. It was a gain of one. That'll make it second and nine. Six and a half minutes left in this one. Mustangs up 43-7. Snap, it is going to be McCauley again. Stumbles a little bit, but gets back up across the 40 and goes down to around the 37. Nice job there by McCauley. Losing his balance, but still able to make something of it.
0: Yeah, Eric, he did a great job. I mean, there wasn't any room in the center of the line, and he made a good decision there and cut that ball outside. Picked up about 9 or 10, 11 yards to pick up another first down. So, you know, interesting enough, depending on how many more carries he gets before this clock runs out, he might be the leading rusher tonight for McCracken County.
1: Good point. First and 10, 5.5 minutes left. It is McCauley again, straight up the middle, across the 30, brought down eventually at the 27. And, man, is he fun to watch.
0: He is, Eric. Like I said, he brings a whole different level of speed to the field. And you just can't replicate that. You know, McCracken County's not, other than Dawson Hayden last 2 years, have used more power type of running backs. But McCauley, I think that's what's throwing Union County off. I mean, they've got all their starters still on the field. And I think this guy's just so quick, they're just not used to it.
1: Second and two for the Mustangs. It is McCauley again, across at 25. Barrels his way towards the 15. Man, is he hard to bring down.
0: He is, Eric. For the fans at home, he's running in a crowd. I mean, he's got three, four, five, six Union County players around him at all times, and he just runs right through them. And it's interesting, Eric, right now he's got it down to the 15. And if Coach Brooks allows them to run maybe two or three more plays, you know, McCauley might have an opportunity to get the first touchdown of his career here tonight.
1: That's right. 4 minutes and counting. Again, Coach Brooks using every bit of the play clock that he can. It is a fumble, and good job by DeNovo to stay on it. Now looking to pass it. And he will air it out down the right sideline. Incomplete.
0: Well, Eric, that was a good decision by the young quarterback.
1: It was. There's a flag on the far side. I agree with you. DeNovo did a really good job of.
0: Ah, I'm surprised that was intentional grounding.
1: Illegal participation.
0: Always illegal participation. Okay.
1: And so it will be against the Mustangs. It will be first and 15 down. One thing to watch, Coach Brooks may be taking a knee once it gets into a certain point.
0: I would think that he would. He's down underneath the three-minute mark. I don't think he's going to give DeNova a chance to throw it either.
1: I
0: was hoping maybe he'd give the young man a chance here on a senior night in front of the hometown fans.
1: Maybe McCauley can break one. As he gets it, cuts it up. Nice cut up. But then a lineman gets him to the 15. Like you said, I'd kind of like to see McCauley get that first touchdown of his career.
0: I would. He's, like you said, Eric, I think he's a big future for this team. As much speed as he brings, he's a sophomore, and he makes good cuts as well. He uses that speed well, and you like what he does here on the field. And, you know, Eric, I think anytime you're developing players, you give them an opportunity. Tonight they're going against the first string of a Union County team. It's just great of experience, and he's driven this ball, you know, probably what, he's got about 40 yards, maybe a little bit more than 40 yards so far carrying the ball tonight.
1: Good point. It is McCauley again, as he was brought down hard there. Really would like to see that young man get

0: the touchdown. Even with what it might cost, it would be fun to see him get his first career touchdown. We'll be in Murray next week. Jimmy, Ivan, and I will have the Buffalo Wild Wings pregame show at 6. And kickoff at 7. At Ty Holland Field in Murray. As looks like the Mustangs are going to pass, but delay of game. Oh, false start. Good call.
1: It's unfortunate. I think he was going to give DeNova a chance to throw the ball.
0: And, agreed.
1: I think I hope he still runs one more play and gives him that opportunity.
0: Agreed.
1: Because, I think it'd be it's just good for DeNova. Uh-huh. Like I said, the kid has practiced with this team for all his years, not had an opportunity to really get on the field, and just to throw one pass in front of him, whether he completes it or not, it's just an opportunity that Coach Brooks should give him.
0: So one more play from scrimmage for the Mustangs. It is McCauley as he's in the backfield and dropped. So now they will use out the clock. You can hear the Mustang faithful. And the Mustangs win it tonight. Final score, 43-7. McCracken County gets the win, and they are able now to move to 3-2 on the year and look ahead to their matchup next week at Murray. And so the Mustangs win it tonight. Final score, 43-7. As we will take a look now at the final stats for tonight. As with those final stats, it is Ivan Stevens.
2: Thanks, Eric. From McCracken County, 293 yards offense, 56 rushing, 237 passing. For Union County, 179 yards, 77 rushing, 102 passing. Individually, McCracken, Cole Presswood, 13 of 18 for 237. And 5 touchdowns. He was sacked once, rushing. Jontavious McCauley, 9 carries, 50 yards. Logan Alamo, 4 carries for 21 yards. And Cole Presswood, 1 for minus 15, which was the sack. Pass receiving, Jakari Matcham, 4 for 36 and a touchdown. Terrion Turner, 3 catches, 100 yards and 2 touchdowns. Jude Lanier, 2 catches, 73 yards and a touchdown. Weston Buckhalter, 2 catches, 17 yards. Brentley Gregory, 2 for 11 and 1 touchdown. For Union County, Brady Stewart was 8 for 12 for 99 yards, 1 touchdown. He was intercepted once and he was sacked twice. Landon French, who went out with a shoulder injury early on in the first quarter, 1 for 4 for 3 yards. Rushing, Brady Stewart, 11 for 49 yards. Brennan Clifford, 11 for 17. Landon French, 1 for 5. Kevin Black, 1 for 4. Carson Ironette, 4 for 2. Pass receiving, Cole Edwards, 3 catches, 37 yards. Colby Hepler, 3 for 28. Grayson Moore, 2 for 25 and 1 touchdown. Gavin Black, 1 for 12. Unofficially on tackles, for McCracken County, you have Jacob Thaggard with 7, 1.5 sacks, 2 tackles for loss for 17.5 yards. Max Sturm with 5, Hunter Layfield with 4, Colin Salen, Terrion Turner, Elijah Pullen, Charlie Higdon, Micah Clope, and Stephen Pitts, all with 3. And then Western Buckhalter, Bo Davis, Logan DeRosset, Andrew Smith, Kason Dew, Brentley Gregory, all with 1. And we've got to mention Western Buckhalter coming out of the shortstop position,
0: yep,
2: to go in.

0: of the hole, scooped it up, and took it back for a touchdown.
1: Good baseball analogies there, my friend, from the baseball mind himself. And I know you're proud to see that happen.
0: Absolutely, absolutely. He's fun to be around.
1: He is. Thank you, as always, Ivan. We'll talk to you next Friday night in Murray.
0: All right, where it's cooler.
1: That's, thank God.
0: And drier.
1: Yes, absolutely. And Jimmy Garrett, overall, it was a fun night for McCracken County as they were able to get up early and coast to a nice, dramatic free win for the Mustangs.
0: Eric, that's a big comment you made there. I'm going to come off one more comment before I comment on that. Ivan should have said he ran that for a home run.
1: That's right.
0: He took that for that's a home run in football right there, Ivan. A pick six, that's the same as a home run in baseball. But you're right, Eric. We've had four football games up to tonight. We've had two overtimes, one which McCracken County won, one which they've lost. We saw a game down in Northeast that McCracken County just couldn't put it away, and it ended up only winning that game by 8 points, 47-39. And then we saw them play an excellent three quarters against Tillman and then unfortunately have a breakdown in the fourth quarter. So, Eric, when you've said it right, those have been all thrillers to watch.
1: Uh-huh.
0: And a lot of pressure. And here tonight, Eric, a little bit more, a little less anxiety watching this football game in McCracken County comfortably coming around and winning this game and certainly put it away in the first half with a lot of talented play on both sides of the ball led to that big half, 36-0 there. So for McCracken County, Eric, we knew they could play football good. We've seen them play it really in the four games, just not being able to finish a couple games off. But tonight they allowed the second group to have an opportunity to play some football. You always love to see that, especially here in front of the home crowd.
1: No doubts. And now you've got to a full week to clean up anything you need to in a game next week where you're going to have to play pretty flawless at Murray.
0: Yeah, I mean, if you're going to beat Murray, I mean, that's similar to playing against Tillman. I mean, Tillman's another great football program that McCracken County did a good job against, keeping them at even after three quarters. So, Can McCracken County play with Murray? Eric, I think you and I both know they can. We've seen them do that. We saw them play with Tillman for three quarters. We saw them really beat Mayfield last week. Unfortunately, a letdown in the last few moments ended up being a loss. And so we've seen them play really quality football against other quality programs. I think, Eric, next week you're going to see a team. I think, if I remember right, Murray went 15-0 all the way to state championship last year before they lost. And so a good program down there. Opportunity to win. I think the biggest challenge there, I think, Eric, is you're away from home, and the field conditions there are not the best. I'll leave it at that.
1: And you are going to have to play really strong football and not let the elements, the atmosphere, the name on the jersey for the other side throw you off at all. You've got to go out and play your style of football that you've shown now you can play.
0: Yeah, and I think the one key difference, Eric, to beat Murray, I think when we talk about next week's game, McCracken County, Eric, they've got to play for all four quarters.
1: Right.
0: You got to play for 48 minutes of football. You can't take a quarter off like the fourth quarter against Tillman. You can't have a letdown like you did in the fourth quarter against Mayfield. To be honest, Eric, we saw a similar letdown against Northeast. They had an opportunity to really put them away by three scores, never were able to quite get there, and ended up only winning it by a touchdown. So I think, Eric, next week, to be successful against a talented team like Murray, you're going to have to play all 48 minutes.
1: Jimmy, you were wonderful tonight, as always. Those that don't know, you filled in for me tonight to get us set up and ready to go before I got here. I cannot thank you and Ivan enough for doing that for me. And now we get to go next week to Murray and enjoy the second half of this football season.
0: Yeah, Eric, and a good thing is we're going into it 3-2. I mean,
1: that's
0: we are
1: right.
0: Above 500 going into that opportunity. That could be a big win against Murray to get to 4-2. So opportunity to make good on that second half of the season.
1: That's right. You mentioned that in the pregame show. That's what the Mustangs are looking to do. Jimmy, thank you as always, my friend. We'll talk to you next week, all right?
0: We'll see you next week in Murray.
1: All right. The Mustangs win it tonight. Final score 43-7 for Ivan Stevens. For Jimmy Garrett from beautiful Marquette Stadium, McCracken County High School, I'm Eric Chumbler. So long, everybody.
2: Mention, right? Maybe more than that. We got big NFL picks coming up next right here, week two in the NFL.

0: Fellas upon us, Jason and Mike Fox. We
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14: We got more football coming up in a few minutes, but a huge story out of Major League Baseball tonight that really just takes the playoffs and throws them in flux. Aaron Judge is going back to the injured list, this time because of a right calf strain, and Aaron Boone is not making any predictions as to when he can return to the lineup. So the particulars about it are interesting because they're going to make the roster move tomorrow. They can backdate it 2 days, meaning that if he's well enough to come back, he could play in the Yankees' regular season finale on September 27th. But Aaron Boone again said he's getting treated. We'll see what happens. Remember, he came out for a pinch hitter in the sixth inning on

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19: In college football Friday night, there was a top 25 matchup on Fox TV at Texas Tech. The Red Raiders came back for a victory over Houston 28-26. The Cougars missed a late two-point try, stopped just shy of the goal line. Wins for Oregon and Miami. In fact, the win for fifth-ranked Miami, 33-20 at Wake Forest, saw Darian Mensah start 24 of 24 passing, an ACC record. The Minnesota Vikings will start quarterback Carson Wentz on Sunday. Falcons QB Cooper Rush will start again this weekend. Bengals quarterback Joe Burrow practiced fully Friday and will play this weekend after back tightness, but Texans wide receiver Nico Collins is out with a hamstring injury. Kyle Larson earned the NASCAR pole after bad weather canceled qualifying at Bristol. Late night baseball wins for the Yankees, 9-2 at Arizona, and the Padres 8-2 over Miami. Atlanta clinched a playoff berth with a 6-2 win at Houston. I'm Steve DeSager.
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0: 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Adam, thanks for joining us, brother. What's going on, man?

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0: Houston Texans too, right? A Texans offense that was atrocious last season.
1: They simply underestimated C.J. Stroud after the last time we saw him. Like, this guy's not going to be able to do anything against us.
0: It's early in the season yet, and it's a new defense. It's a new coordinator, first-time coordinator there with the Bills. I'm willing to give them time. I'm not going to say, you know, that they're going to be, you know, the worst defense in the NFL all season long, but it is a little bit concerning for them to be giving up the amount of points that they can. And look, no embarrassment to the Detroit Lions. We talked about, you know, we talk about their shortcomings on defense. They're going to be one of the best offenses in the NFL, regardless of how many games they win this season. But need to see a little bit more from Jim Leonard in that defense, especially considering the head coach that you let go. That was his side of the ball. And for the most part, they were fairly good to competitive on the defensive side of the ball during Sean McDermott's tenure there.
1: Speaking of Buffalo, Buffalo, New York, but I think more New York, New York, in Stranger Than Fiction, coming up next, we'll tell you why you might want to escape from New York. 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
5: Our NFL six-pack for week two coming up next hour as well. But Adam, right now.
6: Defending her decision to call 911 after her McDonald's ran out of McNuggets.
7: You can't give a drunk man riding a horse a DWI because unlike cars, horses don't have motors. They have a mind of their own.
8: Strange things began to happen.
9: A 24-year-old man accused of throwing an alligator through a drive-thru window.
10: 911, what is your emergency? It's too high.
11: You know, while we like to believe there's Ninja Turtles hiding in the New York sewers, like, there's no evidence of that.
5: There's certainly giant-ass rats just as big as Splinter was. I've seen those.
11: Okay, that's fair. There's some Master Splinter rats in there. The Rat King may be living there. But also, what about a Leatherhead or alligators? Mm. See, there's this urban legend that started in the 30s of alligators in the sewers. Because I guess back then, you know, we were tougher. We were more hardened people, the Great Depression and everything. Instead of getting a goldfish, like in a plastic bag when you went to the carnival, and eventually you'd flush that down the toilet. No, they were doing that with pet alligators.
5: On the way home. Yeah, exactly. Yeah, been there.
11: They did that with pet alligators in the 30s, apparently. What? So they started to think, we're flushing all these alligators. Maybe they're staying and living in the sewers, and they're getting bigger, and they're growing. And there
5: so they're
11: was
5: not
11: even
5: breeding and having, like, these hybrid, because it wasn't that a thing, too? Like, there was these hybrid reptile people living underneath the sewers of New York or D.C. or something like that? Or is that a different conspiracy?
11: I don't know. If you're thinking about who's the Doc Ock, who's not Doc Ock, but the other the professor that turns into the alligator.
5: Oh, it's the lizard, right.
11: In Spider-Man.
5: I think his name is the lizard, isn't it, in Spider-Man? Isn't that his
11: Very creative, Stan West.
5: Yeah, wasn't it?
11: Stan Lee. There was a horror movie, called Alligator by Robert Forster, also of Jackie Brown and Breaking Bad fame. Like, that was pretty good, from 1980. So, why do I set the story up this way? Because yesterday, animal rescuers got a call of an alligator loose at Holtz.

0: Is this Holtzville Ecology Center, a recently shut down animal sanctuary, nature preserve type of place, but they can't shut down the gators apparently.
1: What, they shut it down and forgot to get the gator out? Is that what happened? Like, what are we talking about?
0: We don't know. I'd like to believe the gator rose from the sewers because people stumbled upon one just the other day. Now, luckily, it was just a baby, just like Toka and Rezar. They're babies. Mm. You know, someone from the Strong Island Animal Rescue League that eventually got to it said, we quickly got there thinking we were going to have to wrestle an alligator, but he was just a little guy and already contained. The alligator was turned over to the New York Department of Environment Conservation to receive veterinarian care and rehabilitation. The alligator was a crackhead or something.
1: I was like, rehab from what? I guess I'm living in a sewer and having to smell sewage for, you know, the first however many years or days it's been alive.
0: Yeah, you like that alligator? You smell that?
1: That's fine. Now what? So I wonder if they, so if like we're up here and we go down to the sewer and we just, you know, just die because it smells so badly. If someone that's been living in the sewer comes out and gets fresh air, do they have that exact opposite? It's like, oh, it smells too damn nice out here. The hell is that?
0: That might be the case. You know, it's all relative, right? If you've been living in the sewer forever, if you're Swamp Thing or the Toxic Avenger or something like that, you may not like it up here so much.
1: What about the cougar on the prowl?
0: The cougar on the prowl in San Francisco, I think, got tranquilized and let back into the wild someplace.
1: And it was like in an urban area from what I saw. Like, this wasn't like it was like, oh, it's up in the hills. This was like downtown San Francisco. Maybe not quite, but not that far off.
0: It's the same thing that happened in Santa Monica not that long ago here in Southern California. So I don't know what's going on with the wild animals. Maybe it has something to do with us encroaching on their territory. So
1: we don't do that.
0: No.
1: No, we were here first.
0: We would never. I just wonder, are there alligators in the sewers here too? Wait, do we have sewers here? I know we have somewhat of a subway in Southern California. I know we don't have basements in most houses. There's sewer caps. There's got to be sewers, right?
1: Yeah, we have those bougie alligators, though. You know, they want to shop at the, you know, at the Whole Foods of whatever the sewer might be. You know, so they're not slumming it like the other alligators.
0: Coming up next, back to college football here on FNA on Fox Sports Radio. We are.
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13: In Friday Night Baseball, the Red Sox were 4-2 winners at Tampa Bay, ending the Rays' six-game winning streak. The Yankees dominated at Arizona 9-2 behind Gerrit Cole. Yanks got five runs in the top of the first. Ben Rice hit his 39th homer. Aaron Judge of New York is going back on the IL with a strained calf. The regular season ends a week from Sunday. San Diego beat Miami 8-2. Atlanta clinched a playoff berth with a 6-2 victory at Houston. And the Astros are now tied for first in the AL West with Texas. The Rangers down Toronto 7-1. Alone in first in the AL Central are the Cleveland Guardians, a game up on the White Sox. Cleveland beat the A's 5-3, but the White Sox blew a lead and lost at home 11-8 to Detroit. Milwaukee won in 10 innings at Baltimore, victories for the Dodgers and Twins. In college football, number 5 Miami won at Wake Forest. Texas Tech edged Houston. I'm Steve DeSager.
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10: That's right, hour two of FNA on FSR. 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You can find me at KFig1, and we are at FNA Show on X as well. Coming up in the very next segment, it'll be week two, the week two edition of the NFL six-pack, so we're looking forward to that. But coming up right now, Adam, we got more college football talk with one of the best college football writers in the nation. Let's go.
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7: Well, from AI slop to 1 second too many on the clock, it's been an eventful first couple of weeks of the college football season. 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

0: Bowl. What do you know about Super Tecmo Bowl? They even had a Tecmo basketball back in the day, and Jordan was in the game. It was one of the few games he was ever in outside the ones that slapped his name on it, like Jordan versus Bird.
1: What do you know about my guy, the Nigerian nightmare, Christian Okoye? Did that ring a bell at all for you? Yeah, he could not be tackled. You know, now Christian will tell you, like he's told me, that he couldn't be tackled in real life either, which was true. You know,
0: except for
1: Steve Atwater. But other than that, he couldn't be tackled. And the same thing was true when he played with him in Tecmo Bowl.
2: You want to know how I know him?
1: How's that?
2: From Madden. We played Ultimate Team growing up.
1: Oh, there you go.
2: That's how I know Christian Okoye. That's how I learned. And it's funny because I feel like when I got into basketball and I got into football, everyone around me would be like, how do you know so much so quick? And it literally was just playing Madden and 2K. Because when you're playing those games, I would start to absorb the rosters, and it would stick with me. I'd play with the historic team. So for anyone out there who wants to learn a sport, like my new job is for the Kings in the NHL, I might tap into the game because I'm a pretty big hockey casual.
0: Hey, NHL 94, where you can make Wayne Gretzky's head bleed.
1: That's right.
0: One of those ones you could definitely do that with. I thought I had that swinger sound in here. Gee damn it. The NHL games got me into the NHL a little bit, honestly. Those games were so good.
1: You could check guys into the glass or into the side. It was great.
3: I'm going to make Wayne Gretzky's head bleed.
1: Even before I was a legit hockey fan, just playing the games were really fun.
2: They seem fun.
0: They had their own version of like an NFL Blitz version where it was 3-on-3 or something like that. Now, what about NBA Courtside? Was that the one with Kobe Bryant?
1: That was Kobe on the cover. I was not a fan of Courtside, personally.
0: I think that was an N64
1: exclusive. Yeah.
0: Yeah.
1: Not a fan of that one at all.
0: I was a PlayStation guy. We had Game Day 97, baby, with Jerome Bettis on the cover. Coming up next, more NFL. We're going back to the six-pack here on FNA on Fox Sports Radio.
1: Good stuff, Julian. 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
10: In college football Friday night, there was a top 25 matchup on Fox TV at Texas Tech. The Red Raiders came back for a victory over Houston 28-26. The Cougars missed a late two-point try, stopped just shy of the goal line. Wins for Oregon and Miami. In fact, the win for fifth-ranked Miami, 33-20 at Wake Forest, saw Darian Mensah start 24 of 24 passing, an ACC record. The Minnesota Vikings will start quarterback Carson Wentz on Sunday. Falcons QB Cooper Rush will start again this weekend. Bengals quarterback Joe Burrow practiced fully Friday and will play this weekend after back tightness, but Texans wide receiver Nico Collins is out with a hamstring injury. Kyle Larson earned the NASCAR pole after bad weather canceled qualifying at Bristol. Late night baseball wins for the Yankees, 9-2 at Arizona, and the Padres, 8-2 over Miami. Atlanta clinched a playoff berth with a 6-2 win at Houston. I'm Steve DeSager.
11: Begin, shall we?
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12: 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They're kicking the weekend off. 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
19: That's right. 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Hit us up on X at KFig1, at Follow Adam A, and at FNA Show. Got a lot to get into this hour. We'll dive back into our NFL six-pack and then take a look at some of the biggest, and there's really only one humongous matchup in college football this weekend because it's just a bunch of cream puff city, which I absolutely detest and hate to the bitter end. But it's all right.
20: I feel the conflict within you. Let go of your hate.
21: I wouldn't let go of that hate, actually.
19: No, I won't let it go. I won't let it go.
21: I think the hate is warranted.
19: Until this, all of this ends. It's absolutely ridiculous.
21: My team won 8,500-0 tonight, and I'm upset about it with the Oregon Ducks. I don't need that. I didn't like that.
19: Did you have them covering the 97-point spread? Is that what it was? Just like, damn it. I had them at minus 2 million.
21: I think they were favored by, was it 60?
19: I think it was close to 60. I think it was close. If not, I think it was. I don't know if it was over 60, but it was pretty close to it.
21: Doesn't that tell you the game shouldn't even be played?
19: Yes.
21: Like, if somebody could be favored by that much, then why are we even doing this? What is this?
19: 57.5 Julian Cheese. That's unbelievable.
22: That's it. That's all.
21: It's honestly shameful. Like, if there's one thing.

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0: ice the game, and you drop it. And not only do you drop the interception, on the very next play, you give up what effectively is the game-winning touchdown. Those are not the plays that a championship-level defense makes. If you struggle throughout the game, you have an opportunity to close it out and make a play. That's what championship-level defenses do. So we'll see exactly what they do this weekend against a Cincinnati offense that obviously is great as well. Cincinnati's offense was good last week, but got a big boost from their defense that forced, was it five turnovers, I think, from the Tampa Bay Buccaneers last week with four fumble recoveries.
1: And let's be real, some of those were unforced turnovers that the Bucs were making out there.
0: Absolutely, no doubt about it. So I don't think the Texans shut out Cincinnati or anything like that, but I do think they put forth a much better effort against another potent offense, because they're not going to be judged how they look against the Titans in Week 5 or the Browns in Week 10 or something like that. If you're a team with Super Bowl aspirations, you're going to be judged based on how you look against the league's best. And I think this is going to go a long way in restoring some goodwill if they have a good showing against the Bengals, especially with Joe Burrow being, shocker, Joe Burrow's banged up again against a banged-up Joe Burrow and the Cincinnati Bengals.
1: Yeah, come on. C.J. Stroud did not sign up for having to carry this team. He's the one who's supposed to be carried by that defense. Come on.
0: Yeah,
1: what's
0: sure,
1: wrong
0: yeah,
1: that, with that, the Houston?
0: Yeah, that's what a top-three pick always looks for, someone else to carry you.
1: Well, he did fumble it away at the end. It was actually the Bills' defense making the big plays
0: and
1: closing that game out. Coming up next, what happened in week one and two on, two off? And what's going to happen in week two? We got our picks. Two picks on favorites, two picks on underdogs. That's coming up next to close things out here on FNA on Fox Sports Radio.
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17: Mark, before we get out of here, you know what it is.
10: Two on... Two off.
17: Well, last week, bottom line, I got screwed.
11: You got screwed? Oh, is that how that works? Okay.
17: I got screwed. Okay. I mean, what happened to me in that Packers game cannot be forgotten or forgiven, and won't be. I am dead set against the Packers from here till the end of time.
11: You have a vendetta against them. Gotcha.
17: A blood vendetta. It's bad. That was the game that was the differentiator between Kevin and I. I took the Packers plus two. He took Minnesota minus two. My Packers were leading by 12 with like 16 minutes left and then ended up losing the game in blowout fashion somehow as they gave up 22 points in the fourth quarter alone. And Kevin went 2-2, and therefore I went 1-3. And this is BS. And I demand a recount, and I'm protesting. And if I had Packer stock, I would sell quickly right now. All right. So we got to pick two games on a favorite and two games off of a favorite on an underdog. Kevin, you want to give me your first?
11: Well, before we move on, just for clarification, so you got a push with Pittsburgh minus six over Atlanta. Are we counting the push as a win?

0: Gotta do it.
1: I think here I'm going to take the Jacksonville Jaguars +3 in Denver. And maybe I'm thinking old school with Mark Brunell in one of the all-time playoff upsets in 96 against like a 14-2 Denver Broncos team that the next 2 years would go back-to-back. But right before that, Jacksonville went into Denver and beat them. So give me Jacksonville +3 against the Broncos.
0: I thought about that one. I ultimately ended up leaving it alone because I think Denver might have a bounce-back weekend this week against a good Jacksonville Jaguar team. So I wasn't very confident. I'm not super confident about this one either, but my off Seattle -2 on the road against the Cardinals. I talked about the Cardinals and they can come up and bite you. I think they might do that. If Sam Darnold's playing in this game, I might feel differently, but it is Drew Lock who played well against New England. But I do think the Cardinals got a little bit of grit, got a little bit of fight, and they can find a way to make things tough for Seattle. So I can actually see the Cardinals potentially pulling out this victory and starting the season 2-0 with wins over the Chargers and Seahawks. What the hell?
1: How many points are the Cardinals getting in that game?
0: 2.
1: All right. Cardinals +2.
2: It's not even f***ing remotely imaginable.
1: I think it's imaginable.
0: Oh, it's imaginable.
1: I could see it happening. I thought about going there. Coming up next, Project NIL. 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
8: In Friday night baseball, the Red Sox were 4-2 winners at Tampa Bay, ending the Rays' six-game winning streak. The Yankees dominated at Arizona 9-2 behind Gerrit Cole. Yanks got five runs in the top of the first. Ben Rice hit his 39th homer. Aaron Judge of New York is going back on the IL with a strained calf. The regular season ends a week from Sunday. San Diego beat Miami 8-2. Atlanta clinched a playoff berth with a 6-2 victory at Houston, and the Astros are now tied for first in the AL West with Texas. The Rangers down Toronto 7-1. Alone in first in the AL Central are the Cleveland Guardians, a game up on the White Sox. Cleveland beat the A's 5-3, but the White Sox blew a lead and lost at home 11-8 to Detroit. Milwaukee won in 10 innings at Baltimore, victories for the Dodgers and Twins. In college football, number 5 Miami won at Wake Forest. Texas Tech edged Houston. I'm Steve DeSager.
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9: Here's Anthony Gargano and William Penn Charter School Director of Athletics, Daniel DeBernardinas.
12: Oh, good morning. Good morning, good morning. Happy, happy college football Saturday right here on Project NIL. Danny DeBernardinas, my main man, the athletic director from Penn Charter, Anthony Gargano. Together we are Project NIL, where we cover everything from college sports, the money around it, high school, into youth sports, and everything that surrounds the worlds that have collided in a crazy fashion. Good morning, Danny D.
13: What's going on, cuz? How we doing over there, brother?
12: Good. Getting ready for a big day. Another big college football day. We got a little youth action today.
13: Let's go. Where are we at today? What do we got going on?
12: We got Penn Salkin today.
13: Okay.
12: So they're pretty good, so it should be a good game. So that's my local youth team we have going on with my son. So we'll be doing that today. And then Penn Charter boys going today?
13: They are, but they're in Pittsburgh today playing Kiske School. So I will not be there. We have some home things. We have a big event at school called Run for Peace for a couple of our alums who passed in 9/11, raised money in for that. So I'll be at school after the show. There's a run, and then we have games at school all day. So I'll be at school all morning. Good day. Football's away, though.
12: Football's away. How are they? How are they doing?
13: We're 1-1. Chipping away. Good day. Had a good win last week. keep pushing through.
11: What do you, how many games you guys play?

0: to 369-369.
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0: Yeah.
1: You know?
0: Yeah, yeah, for sure. All right, let's finish this list. We got Miami coming in number 6, 44 to 50 million. The Irish coming in number 7, 41 to 48. Ole Miss. Lane said they could win there because they don't spend, 39 to 50, 45.
1: I mean, what number did they come in?
0: 8.
1: 8. All right.
0: 4 spots back. And then Tennessee, 41 to 43. And Alabama, 38 to
1: 42. Yo, Alabama's got to get that up, man.
0: They got to go, man.
1: What are we doing? What are we doing in Alabama? That's all we're spending?
0: Come on, man.
1: I mean,
0: Where's the tide at? Where's the tide?
1: I mean, roll tide. I can't believe it. Crazy. That's crazy. Yep. All right. That's going to do it for us. Stay tuned. The fellas with myself and Jeff Schwartz coming up next. Thanks for hanging. We are Fox
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0: coming out party. I don't know what you want to call it, but like, legitimately, he's playing some good football.
1: Yeah, he's terrific. He's one of those kids, man, that's so dynamic. It's just the dynamic nature that he's got, you know.
0: Yeah.
1: He's averaging just a ton, man. He's got 145 rushing yards on the season. Jeez.
0: Oh, Taylor Reddy, yeah. Yeah.
1: Yeah, that's going to be wild. That's a great game, man. Great game. Let's go.
0: I mean, his rush attempts for this game are 16 and a half for the quarterback.
1: What's the total?
0: 54 and a half.
1: I think you go over that too.
0: I'm very, very cautious of you know, the South Carolina defensive line can scoot a little bit. Like that's more than, so for those in college football, sack yardage goes on to the quarterback rushing, which is absolutely ludicrous. So that's why I just sort of always caution to be careful when you look at taking some of those quarterback. I like rush attempts because a sack counts as a rush attempt, by the way, as well. So, you know, if you think a quarterback's going to run the ball and maybe get hit a little bit, rushing.
1: That's the weirdest thing in the world.
0: Isn't it? What?
1: It's the weirdest thing in the world. I don't know why it counts.
0: I don't know. I don't make the rules. But, yeah, seems odd. Yeah.
1: All right, let's take a quick TO, come back and finish the night slate, and then we'll turn our attention to the NFL. We're the fellas. It's a game day, baby. Game day. Love game day. And Jeff, Fox Sports Radio.
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8: 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Now, if you've ever found yourself repeating the same thing over and over for 75 years, you might be Smokey Bear.
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8: That's why I'm filling in for Smokey to switch things up, because there's a lot more to say. And I should know, because my grandfather was a firefighter. And one of the things he taught me is that the people that love the outdoors the most are often the ones accidentally starting wildfires, which means always BYOB. 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
1: In college football Friday night, there was a top 25 matchup on Fox TV at Texas Tech. The Red Raiders came back for a victory over Houston 28-26. The Cougars missed a late two-point try, stopped just shy of the goal line. Wins for Oregon and Miami. In fact, the win for fifth-ranked Miami, 33-20 at Wake Forest, saw Darian Mensah start 24 of 24 passes.

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0: State. I get it. But whatever offense they ran last night was not the offense they ran the first 2 weeks. Like, just structurally. Like, that offense last night looked like a real offense. And whatever they ran the first 2 weeks did not.
1: All right. Let's take a quick TO. Come back. NFL picks coming up next. Fellas, right here with the brain on Fox Sports Radio.
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15: In Friday night baseball, the Red Sox were 4-2 winners at Tampa Bay, ending the Rays' 6-game winning streak. The Yankees dominated at Arizona 9-2 behind Gerrit Cole. Yanks got 5 runs in the top of the first. Ben Rice hit his 39th homer. Aaron Judge of New York is going back on the IL with a strained calf. The regular season ends a week from Sunday. San Diego beat Miami 8-2. Atlanta clinched a playoff berth with a 6-2 victory at Houston. And the Astros are now tied for first in the AL West with Texas. The Rangers down Toronto 7-1. Alone in first in the AL Central are the Cleveland Guardians, a game up on the White Sox. Cleveland beat the A's 5-3, but the White Sox blew a lead and lost at home 11-8 to Detroit. Milwaukee won in 10 innings at Baltimore, victories for the Dodgers and Twins. In college football, number 5 Miami won at Wake Forest. Texas Tech edged Houston. I'm Steve DeSager.
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13: 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Okay, our guy Lane Kiffin. He's at work this week. Huh? What do you make of this? So earlier in the week, his quarterback, Sam Leavitt, listed as doubtful. And that impacted the point spread. It went from LSU being favored by 3 all the way down to LSU being favored by 1. And then slowly, bettors are like, I think this is just BS. And then buyback on LSU started happening, and then it got right back up to 3 again. And then later in the week, you had Sam Leavitt just listed as questionable. So he did have a sore throwing shoulder after the last game. It's football. I'm sure he's got some aches and pains, but doubtful was probably a stretch, a major

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8: Owensboro High School won the state baseball championship in 1976. Then they repeated as state champs in 77. That 76 team did it mostly with pitching and defense. The 77 team, much different. They did it with offense. Rick Hale was on both of those teams. He was a senior in 77, and I talked to him about the challenges of repeating. He said it was a key mindset that enabled them to do it.
10: You go through that 77 season. That year, you're a marked team because you're the defending state champ. So everybody's out to get you that year. That's why it makes it so much tougher.
11: Exactly. And I think we didn't have as good a record as we should have either. and that team had a

0: party atmosphere to them, and they was that kind of time. And they had the ability to turn the switch when it had to be turned on. And it was really unbelievable. So it was, we lost some games we should have won during the regular season. But, man, when it got down to winning, it seemed like we always won.
1: Well, apparently they did, because they won the championship again in 77. And his story about them partying a little bit and not turning it on until they needed to sort of reminds me of Adolph Rupp's basketball team at UK that he once called the Fiddlin' Five. He said they fiddled around until the end of the game, then they turned it on and they figured out a way to win it. So maybe that Owensboro team was the Fiddlin' Nine. But as I say, in the end, they were able to get the job done. Back-to-back state champions for Owensboro in 76 and 77. Last time we had back-to-back state champs in baseball was 97 and 98 with Harrison County. That'll do it for the show this week. As always, my thanks to you for tuning in. Look forward to seeing you back here next week. Gary Fogle, Kentucky Sports Memories.

0: throw. They have probably one of the more advanced passing games in Kentucky high school, and they're headed for a matchup with Christian County and Henderson to determine the District 1 title, and it'll be interesting to see how that all fleshes out.
1: Right on. Fletcher Long with us, KentuckyPrepGridiron.com. I'm Scott Fitzgerald. This is the Big Ass Fans Friday Night Kentucky Postgame Show. You hear it every Saturday morning right where you're listening to it now, and we're going to take you all the way up into the championship games in Lexington in December and give my man Fletcher Falk at KPG Football. I'm at Fitz on 840 WHS. And Fletch, I mean, I don't know what else needs to be said. This game took place before the bad weather got here. Christian Academy basically curb stomped Central Hardin into last week. They get a 65-0 win. I mean, seriously, Fletch, I don't know how many more times we cannot sound like a broken record, but there is nobody that's going to touch Christian Academy along the way.
0: Well, you're right. I mean, I can't envision it. I mean, Murray High is having a great year.
1: You know? Right.
0: But I can't envision anybody playing with the Centurions. You know, we're going to have to start adding the 10 minutes we do on Vannetti to this show and just say, here's what we said on Vannetti.
1: But right.
0: We talked about this. You know, Jackson Burke was 8 for 8 for 193 yards and 4 touchdowns. The Jahide Brown caught 4 balls for 158 yards, and all 4 of them were scores. It was 6 balls, but 4 of them were scores. He scored a 5th touchdown on specials. They had 4 special team touchdowns. That's called 3-phase dominance right there. That's what I'm talking about.
1: Yeah.
0: You know, you're scoring 4 touchdowns on special teams. You know, they could have not even played offense or defense and won 28-0. You know?
1: Right. Right.
0: You know, I mean, Central Hardin is really struggling. They'll be back because they play a lot of football in E-Town, Kentucky. Go back and look at the history of coaches like Mark Brown that coached at E-Town in the day when they were – I remember when E-Town was as good as anybody, was playing Boyle County for regional titles and city states and playing in state championship games and even winning state championships. So they're going to be back at Central Hardin, but it might take them a few years. They are that program is really in disarray. They need Mike Lewis. They got Lewis living in E-Town. They couldn't even call the big man, the big cheese. The big redhead back into action at Central Hardin.
1: Well, would you – all right, obviously Trinity is the cream of the crop, and I'm talking regardless of class. Would you put Christian Academy as the second-best team in the Commonwealth?
0: I would. I mean, if you're sitting there looking at it, I mean, I don't know necessarily who wins the game between Trinity and Cal.
1: Yeah.
0: I'm not ready to say that Trinity wins that game necessarily because Cal has some stars. You know, we hadn't even talked about Garyon Hobbs. Garyon Hobbs is headed to Indiana. He's playing Power 4 football, and we never even mentioned him. That's how good they are at Cal, is that Garyon Hobbs gets as much press as, you know, as some guy named Mortimer Snerd. You know? I mean, that's a lot of Jimmies and Joes on one team. And you know, sometimes it's hard to coach individuals that are that good. You know, I don't want to – I said something that sounded critical of Hunter Cantwell a minute ago, but it wasn't meant to be.
1: Mm-hmm.
0: And that is, yes, he's got a lot of talent. But, you know, it's tough to manage a roster full of Michael Jordans.
1: Yeah.
0: You know,
1: yeah.
0: Go ask Bill Jackson. It's not easy to have a bunch of guys like that and to try to manage the egos and manage the PT and manage the touches, manage the mamas and the daddies who all think Boo Boo should be quarterback.
1: Right.
0: I mentioned it in all my books this week. Me and Sam Hart, Boo Boo's a quarterback. You can buy it on Amazon.
1: Right. No, you bring up a good point, Fletch, and it is. It sometimes is harder when you have a team just loaded with talent top to bottom. I mean, you're steamrolling everybody. However, there's the other drama you have to deal with off. And you've got to because you've set that bar so high, you've got to maintain that level. I mean, and that's running at a high level, and that can't be easy, I guarantee you.
0: It's not going to take much to have people say what's wrong with CAL.
1: Exactly.
0: They go into a ball game and win by 30 points, and we're all going, boy, they look like crap.
1: Exactly. That's your fingers on the pulse, Fletch. That's exactly what I'm saying. He is Fletcher Long. He's with KentuckyPrepGridiron.com. I'm Scott Fitzgerald. I'm with News Radio 840 WHS. This is the Big Ass Fans Friday Night Kentucky Postgame Show, where we cover football from all around the state, and a wild night it was. And speaking of that, we got about 5 minutes left in this segment here, Fletch. Let's take it to the west side of the state now and talk about a couple of blowout wins, but certainly involving teams we could be talking about as we get close to December in Lexington. Let's head to Murray. It was a 62-14.

0: win by Murray over Russellville. What say you?
1: Well, my dad last night was saying, is there a quarterback at Murray named Bruce Willis? I said, yeah, Dad, he's 85. He goes, isn't that a movie star? I was like, you darn right, Die Hard. He played in Die Hard.
0: It was a Christmas movie.
1: Well, that's yippee-yi-ki-yo.
0: Right?
1: Anyway, anybody can tell you that this Bruce Willis at Murray High is a player. I mean, he runs that offense. He's now in midseason form. This is the, you know, he hadn't been there 4 days now. He's been there for months. And he's getting more and more comfortable. And as he gets more and more comfortable, this Murray team gets better and better. It's an excellently coached ball club. Melvin Cunningham does as good a job as anybody in that classification. And Murray's rounding into a contender. And you notice they gave up quite a few points this year at some points during the year. Of course, they beat Apollo 58-50. That win's looking better because Apollo last night beat the boys from the Green River. They beat Muhlenberg County. Oh, Daddy, won't you take me back to Muhlenberg County? I mean, they beat my boys. The Doomsday defense gave up 34 last night. But anyway, you know, we know that, that was a quality win over John Edge's ball club. Murray's looking better and better, and I don't know who's going to beat them. I think they're going to finish the regular season. I think they're going to be undefeated heading into the playoffs. And, I mean, that's your collision course, I think. And it's the same course as last year as Murray and CAL.
0: Interesting. Fletcher Long, KentuckyPrepGridiron.com, joining us. As you can hear, Fletcher knows his stuff when it comes to high school football. Give him a follow on X at KPG Football. I'm Scott Fitzgerald with News Radio 840 WHAS. After a wild night weather-wise here in the Commonwealth, specifically here inside the Waterson, numerous games postponed or outright canceled. We'll get to those coming up as we move through the show. And keeping with Class 3A and 4A, Fletch, let's take it out west. Stay out there. The Blue Tornado at Paducah-Tillman. Boy, they laid it on Franklin Simpson last night, 70-28. Are they going to make a serious run in 4A?
1: Well, I think they are. And there's an old joke, Scott, about a guy that could grin down doves. He's in a dove field, doesn't have a gun. He's killing these doves. And they go up to him. They go, how are you doing it? He said, well, I grin them down. You know, they say I'm so ugly that I kill these doves. They go, anybody else can do this? He said, yeah, my wife, but she tears them up too bad.
0: Oh.
1: She tears them up too bad. You know?
0: Right, right.
1: Well, that's like Paducah-Tillman. They're like hunting doves with an elephant gun. I mean,
0: right.
1: 7 points. Are you kidding me?
0: Crazy.
1: They're killing so much dove, we can't eat any. You know.
2: NBC News Radio, I'm Lisa Taylor. Forecasters say heavy rain is likely across much of the U.S. as summer winds down. A flood threat is in effect for the weekend from the plains to the East Coast. Thunderstorms are expected from Minneapolis to Grand Rapids. The flood threat will then shift eastward through Tuesday across the Midwest into the Northeast. Carrot Top is reportedly in a Las Vegas hospital after an attempted suicide. Jim Forbes has more.
3: TMZ says the Las Vegas comedian, whose real name is Scott Thompson, attempted suicide Friday and was rushed to a local hospital. The report says his Friday night show at the Luxor was canceled as a result. His representative told TMZ that, quote, Mr. Thompson is recovering in the hospital and is receiving the care and support he needs, and that his family and those closest to him, quote, respectfully ask for privacy. The 61-year-old Thompson is known for his prop comedy and has the longest-running show in Las Vegas.
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5: A fight over solar development on Fayette County farmland has now hit a roadblock. Lee Mowen has more.
6: Lexington Mayor Linda Gordon has vetoed an ordinance that would have approved industrial solar developments on Fayette County farmland. City Council passed this ordinance by just one vote last month. She notes the slippery slope that this could open, saying it would be hard to close the door on these operations. Vice Mayor Dan Wu and supporters say this would have helped Lexington reach net zero carbon emissions by 2050. The City Council is now expected to take this veto up at a future meeting, which could lead to another vote on this issue. It's just Mayor Gordon's second veto in her time in office. I'm Lee Mowen.
5: And the dangerous late summer heat wave across Kentucky continues. Heat advisories cover much of western Kentucky through Sunday evening, where temperatures could reach 100 degrees. I'm Scott Hooper.
4: This is the Kentucky News Network.
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17: Oh,
16: they,
17: yeah.
16: They have a million things you can bet on. My Lord.
17: It's wild, actually.
16: I'm just looking at all this stuff. It's
17: how about the esports you can bet on?
16: Oh, it's beautiful, man. It's
17: all kinds of things. League of
16: I'm
17: Legends.
16: I'm mesmerized. You know how people see, like, a beautiful sunset? And like, wow. That's how I'm looking at all longest rush props, you know, first quarter rushing stats. Oh, my gosh. This is beautiful. Let's shift it to another matchup here. SMU against Louisville. It's ranked versus ranked. Really like the quarterback matchup also as well here with Jennings. And I always mess up his name. Keenholz? That's what we're going with, right?
18: I think it's Keenholz. I think I've said it wrong a bunch, too. I think it's Keenholz, but I might be wrong.
16: Mr. Holtz. We'll call him that.
18: There you
16: How's
18: go.
16: That? That
18: Lincoln.
16: Works?
18: Call him Lincoln.
16: Link. Big Link. There we go. Big Link in this matchup against Kevin Jennings. But I like that quarterback matchup. And, you know, it's one of these deals where SMU, can you look sharper than you did against Florida State? That was just such a sloppy performance. Can they clean it up, look like a legitimate top 15 team? They're just right outside of it right now at 16th. But got a lot of talent on that SMU side. They just have to clean things up. Like, that was the ultimate game where the head coach is like, We got a lot to clean up. And nice to get a win, but man, we got a lot to clean up. That's what it looked like the first game of the year, Rich.
19: Yeah, there's no question. And what's interesting about the ranking versus the betting market is they're telling two different stories. You know, SMU is unbeaten, ranked 16. They already own a road win over Florida State. Yet Louisville enters roughly a point and a half.

0: rapid fire. The moment of truth. We'll have a bushel of picks for you. We'll get you some winners along the way. That's up right around the corner. It is Fox Sports Radio's Countdown to Kickoff, presented by Underdog. Unleash your dog.
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0: Kansas, Amarion Miller, their receiver, is getting 70% of the looks when teams blitz against ASU. Early this season, Kansas blitzes a lot. Expect his workload to go much, much higher, which is the reason why I'm taking higher than 58.5 receiving yards. And Keelan Russell, Alabama quarterback against Florida State, what you're hoping for is a close game, that Florida State keeps it close, because I think if Russell's on the field for the entire four quarters, he sails past 258.5. So I'm taking higher than 258.5 passing yards.
1: Okay, all right. I got a prop and two totals for you. So we'll keep it easy. Both totals are at 58.5, okay? I'm going to take under in the LSU-Ole Miss game. LSU got some NFL draftable dudes in their front defensively. I just don't think that it's going to be a wide open. Think of that Ole Miss-Louisville game. I don't think that's what you're getting tonight. I think points are harder to come by. I like the under in this one. Both coaching staffs know each other so well. So I like under 58.5 that one. I like over 58.5 in Mississippi State, South Carolina. Both teams up tempo, quick. You got a lot of plays to be made. Mississippi State, no havoc rate, no pressure rate. So I think South Carolina's going to score, and they're going so fast. I think we get over 58.5. And I'll go with Georgia State quarterback Cameron Brown taking on UCF today. I still like over 156.5 passing yards. I gave it to you and prop it up. I think he gets there. I think that he's been the right quarterback choice for them, not going up against the monsters of the Midway over there in UCF. So I like over 156.5. Probably playing from behind, passing opportunities later in the game. I like the higher as far as that goes right there. Man, the table is set. Let's have a day, huh? Ball fiesta. Have a good one.
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8: Today's college football action about to kick off with number 2 Georgia playing at Arkansas. 6th ranked Ohio State hosting Kent State. 14th ranked Penn State at home against the University of Buffalo. Also about to kick off, Arizona State against Kansas from Wembley Stadium in London, and 2-0 North Carolina playing at Clemson. On Friday night, 5th ranked Miami won at Wake Forest 33-20. Hurricanes quarterback Darian Mensah completed his first 24 passes, finished 30 of 34 for 220, 3 touchdown passes, no interceptions. Malachi Toney, 12 catches for 114 with a touchdown. Number 13, Texas Tech held off 22nd-ranked Houston 28-26. Texas Tech stopped Houston's game-tying two-point conversion attempt with 49 seconds to play. I'm Isaac Lowenkron.
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15: 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You're listening to Up on Game. It's Fox Sports Radio. LeVar Arrington alongside me, of course. 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We got the legendary TJ Houshmandzadeh and Plaxico Burress. And man, what a weekend it's already been. We got 7 stories we want to really break down and get to today. Super excited to talk about it. Well, you think you know what's going on in college football, the NFL, what it's going to be, what's going to happen this season? Well, just wait. Listen, we're talking SEC chaos as well. We're talking winless NFL teams fighting for their lives. We're talking Heisman race, the madness of it all. Coaching apologies. Can't wait to hear what y'all got to say about that one. And the Michigan replay era, it was reviewed. And the committee, they came back. Well, anyways, it's got the NCAA losing their mind. We're going to talk about all those things. And yet,

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16: All right, welcome back into the show, everyone. You're listening to Up On Game. Listen. We got some teams that took L's in week one. We got the Cowboys. They lost to the Giants. You saw that one, 28-20. A lot of people were super high on the Cowboys. You saw the Rams. Mm-hmm. That was a shocker. You know, I mean, maybe, I don't know. So I was shocked that the 49ers were able to thump them the way that they did. But people are making the excuse or the reason that it's the travel. So I don't know how we should look at that one. And then a super big shock, the Cardinals went to LA and handed a 26-14 loss to the LA Chargers.
17: TJ,
16: oh
17: TJ,
16: man,
17: I don't want to hear nothing about your Chargers, bro. No more.
16: Or your
17: Carolina Panthers. I don't want to hear nothing,
18: bro,
17: no
18: hey,
17: more.
18: Hey, I'm watching these games like, oh my god, I don't even want to go on the show. Plex about to go off.
17: The Chargers. Come on, man. The Cardinals.
18: Listen, all those games you just spoke of, I am one that thought the Cowboys would be better. And I'll say this. I still believe they're improved. For the life of me, LeVar, you play defense. What are they doing just leaving the flats open the whole game? They in cover three, I believe. They don't understand in cover three. Cover three is three deep, four underneath. You have a curl flat defender, curl hook, curl hook, curl flat. Like, is anybody going to get to the curl flat? And it was constant. The Cowboys vacated the curl flat area, and all they did was throw the ball to curl. Literally, like, just wide open the whole game. Coach, what are you doing? You're not going to put somebody in the curl flats? What are we doing? So that's it. To me, that's an easy fix. Offensively, the Cowboys did not play well week one. That is a concern. I was shocked by that. And what Chicago did to Carolina, I felt like because Carolina had a very good defense last season, very good. You basically give up 60 points in week one. And this is the crazy part about that, y'all. It was 4 minutes left in the third quarter. 4 minutes left in the third quarter. It was 31-31. 31-31 with 4 minutes left in the third quarter. At the start of the fourth quarter, if I'm

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15: I loved playing high school sports. I loved the competition, the camaraderie, the bands, the crowds, all the pageantry, and I wanted to keep playing. But I graduated. No colleges called, and neither did the pros. So, to stay close to the game I loved, I decided

0: You did mention Arch Manning, and we mentioned him at length. We're going to start off segment one of hour two, you know, after this one, and we're going to talk about it because some people seem to think that Arch, well, there should have been more done than what has taken place other than an apology. We got an apology from Sark. We'll hear that apology from Sark as well. Coach Sarkisian, the head coach of Texas, speaking of the post game, him walking off on Holly Road trying to do her job. There was a whole lot of blow up, a whole lot of people came running to the defense. Cancel culture came to the defense of, was it the defense of Holly Road? I don't know. But what we're going to do is we're going to get Plexico and TJ's opinions on this very topic. Should Arch be punished? Should Arch still be up for the Heisman? Will that have any bearing on the voting? We'll see. We're going to talk about all those things. This is Up On Game. It's Fox Sports Radio. Stay locked in because I think this is going to be a very, very interesting topic. All right, we'll be right back. Up On Game, Fox Sports Radio. We are Fox
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11: 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And we feel it and we appreciate that. I would say you guys are

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2: What's the odd?
3: 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The Rams are a touchdown favorite at home.
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1: I have the Rams, and I have the over. 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They didn't like that embarrassment week one.
2: All right, we appreciate it. Jonas Knox is up next for us here on Up On Game. We'll check y'all out. We'll talk to you next week. All right, it's Fox Sports Radio, and it's Up On Game. 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
5: In college football, number 2 Georgia has a 24-3 lead at Arkansas. 6 minutes into the third quarter, Georgia's Chauncey Bowens with a pair of touchdown runs. At halftime, 6th-ranked Ohio State up 35-0 over Kent State. Also at halftime, number 14 Penn State leading the University of Buffalo 34-6. Penn State's Kobe Howard, a 20-yard touchdown run. And then followed that up with a 70-yard touchdown reception on a pass from Rocco Becht. At Wembley Stadium in London, Arizona State has a 10-7 halftime advantage over Kansas. Cutter Bowley, a 25-yard touchdown pass to Reed Harris with 20 seconds left in the first half. And just underway in the third quarter, North Carolina has a 17-6 lead on the road at Clemson. I'm Isaac Lohenkron.
6: Perhaps you had better start from the beginning.
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0: out on his Substack next week.
1: Yeah, that was a story about that. That was an interesting comment section, let's put it that way.
0: just the greatest thing I've ever heard in my life. Guy literally just got let go from a program that was under investigation for drugs, sex, arrests, all of it. Bruce Feldman is one of the most respected reporters in any sport, and literally, and I quote, said, Michael Lombardi walked in with a ski mask on to multiple places in his career because he's stealing. Nobody can figure out what he does. And the first thing Lombardi does after he gets let go is puts out a tweet talking about how he's going to break down why Dan Campbell's Lions defense still hasn't figured it out on his Substack. It's the most amazing lack of awareness I've ever seen in my life.
1: Do you think that he and Kawhi Leonard employ the same social media consultant?
0: I don't know. The whole thing, it's amazing. I just think it's tremendous. I'm sorry, man. I'm sorry. I think it's tremendous.
1: And you know that's there's like, going to be more. There's going to be more where that came from.
0: Oh, my God. It would be like O.J. Simpson giving marriage advice. Like, hey, I got this, everybody. Come to me. I'll take it from here. Okay, you got it. All right. At the Jonas Knox on X, at Jonas Knox Show on Instagram. And again, you can hang out with us as always on the iHeartRadio app. It's coming up next year. We are going to have the week 2 edition of Knox Locks, and it's yours right here at FSR.
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12: Los Angeles Rams head coach Sean McVay announced that receiver Puka Nacua will be officially listed as questionable for Monday's game against the New York Giants due to a hip injury. Green Bay Packers.

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0: once, and people were in the snow tailgating 8 hours early. But you live it. You are there. What does this new stadium and this performance really do for the city and the fan base?
1: It just seeps into everything. I think the example I always give is I've had some apartment issues with a ceiling leak, and when I text my landlord about them, every time he texts back, and he is very helpful, when he texts back, it always ends with, go Bills. Like, it is such a part of everyday life for people here. I got a chance before the game, maybe an hour before kickoff, to walk around the tailgates and, you know, just to see what it's like with the new stadium. And it's cool to see the way fans are embracing it already. Mm-hmm. It just means so much to the city to have the team still here. And people are really excited how it's going so far.
2: Well, I'm so excited to continue to watch your coverage, because I always love the stories that you come up with and the leads you chase down, because I think they're the most entertaining of anyone. And you also happen to cover a team that might be more entertaining than every other team in the league for one reason or another. So thank you, Kay Fitz, Catherine. I feel like on the radio I should call you by your full name, but I'm like, Catherine Fitz, come on.
1: It's a long name, so no pressure.
2: No, we really appreciate you giving us 10 minutes on a Saturday, so thanks so much.
1: Of course. Thank you all for having me.
2: That was Catherine Fitzgerald of the Buffalo News. Stick around, because we have a lot more show for you. Coming up next is the do's and the don'ts. You're not going to want to miss it. You're listening to Fox Football Saturday.
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17: Welcome back into Fox Football Saturday, presented by Underdog. Unleash your dog. Speaking of Underdog, I've got a pick for you. Jonathan Taylor, over 109.5 rushing yards against the Kansas City Chiefs, because I think if we're talking all this run game, and you know what K9 can, you know what Kenan Walker can do. Well, Jonathan Taylor's going to have to match it if Indianapolis is going to have any shots. So.
18: Okay.
17: That's where I'm going.
18: I can get on board with that.
17: Maybe that's just wishful thinking.
18: Is he on your fantasy team?
17: No, he's not. I just really like Jonathan Taylor, and yeah, I want him to consistently get back to the old Jonathan Taylor.
18: Fair.
17: So, and you know, Colts fans, that'd be really fun. That'd be a little fun little shakeup. Another fun little shakeup, not quite a shakeup because it's our weekly recurring segment. The do's and the don'ts of the week.
9: Highlighting the do's.
19: Ooh, I love that.
9: And putting a spotlight on the don'ts.
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17: That's insane.
9: It's time for the do's and the don'ts in sports.
17: All right, Tracy, I'm going to start. Do give your head coach some grief. Baker Mayfield, Todd Bowles.
18: Oh, it's so good.
17: Michigan and Oklahoma played. Now, obviously, Baker went to Oklahoma. Todd's son, Troy, is a linebacker at Michigan currently. And so, unbeknownst until the weekly presser this week, the two made a bet. And the bet was someone was going to have to wear the other person's colors. And so, Baker Mayfield showed up to the podium in a cut-off Troy Bowles

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11: In college football right now, number 9 Texas A&M and Kentucky tied at 7 with 1:24 left in the second quarter. 19th ranked Michigan and UTEP are tied at 14 with 1:23 left to play in the first half. 4th ranked Indiana up 7-0 over Western Kentucky midway through the second quarter. Meanwhile, also going on right now, number 12 USC has a 17-7 advantage at Rutgers with 3:47 to play in the first half. Craziest finish of the day saw Vanderbilt beat NC State 35-31. NC State had the ball at its 5-yard line with 3 seconds left, leading 31-28. They tried to take an intentional safety to run out the clock on fourth down, fumbled the ball in their end zone. Vanderbilt's Caden Daniels recovered it for the game.

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25: Weren't we all? But like.

0: is going to have a complete and total meltdown. Yeah, I mean, it's not as if Lane Kiffin will be on the hot seat if he loses this game. They just paid him $100 million, and it's game three of his tenure. But that it will be a very unhappy place for everybody, whoever loses this game. And it goes for both sides. And, again, that's what leads to the anxiety. There's no silver linings or moral victories here.
1: How I want you to tell everyone how you're embracing being the villain now, though, that unequivocally the villain of college football.
0: You don't really have a choice. And honestly, it was a little bit of a culture shock because for most of my life, like, Les Miles was very folksy and crazy and said goofy stuff, and people kind of thought he was charming in like a caveman sort of way, and very similar with Ed Orgeron.
1: I was gonna say same with Ed O.
0: Yeah. Yeah, same thing with Ed O, and you obviously got Joey B and the boys rolling there. So, like, LSU has kind of been, like, a good guy, or at least, like, a crazy uncle for most of my lifetime. And
1: you could argue you are a crazy uncle now, too.
0: Well, yeah, but now we're, like, the bad kind of crazy uncle. Like, it comes with, like, a negative connotation. Like, oh, don't invite him to Thanksgiving. Yeah, it's a weird change, but I've always said this, and, you know, I covered the Dallas Cowboys for 10 years, and it reminds me of that a little bit, where I used to tell Cowboy fans, just embrace it, because they're going to hate you no matter what. Like, they're not going to stop hating you just because they met one nice Cowboy fan. That's kind of my attitude, where it's like, nobody's going to like you no matter what you do, so you might as well enjoy making people mad. And I'm just hoping Lane Kiffin gives me the ammunition to back it up.
1: The good chemicals. All right, Dave, thank you so much. I will be there for you shortly, as soon as we're off of the air, to provide
0: thank
1: some moral
0: you.
1: Support. Thank you for giving us 10 minutes on this lovely, hopefully
2: Godspeed.
1: Still lovely Saturday.
2: Godspeed,
1: yes, Godspeed. We have one more segment after this, so keep it locked here. You're listening to Fox Football Saturday.
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15: And speaking of Underdog, we are going to have all the lines on our picks are courtesy of Underdog. And to our producer, Bo. Shall we start?
17: Yeah, we're going to start with the Minnesota Vikings heading to Chicago to take on the Bears. The Bears, a 3.5-point favorite at Underdog.
15: All right. I'll start. I don't really feel as confident in this as I think most people would think. I'm going to go with the Bears, but good God, that defense scares me. So, Chicago, but not confident.
16: I'm going to go Chicago. Did I say 24-20 or 24-21 before?
15: I think it's a 24-21.
16: Okay, so I'm going to stick with that.
15: Okay.

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13: After a lengthy weather delay, we finally have a final score from Clemson. 28-20 Tigers on top of the North Carolina Tar Heels in the dying minute of the game. A 34-yard touchdown run by the Tigers, by Tyler Brown, ends up putting it away for Clemson. UNC had a chance to answer and threw an interception. Elsewhere in the college football landscape, Florida State holds a 14-3 lead over the Alabama Crimson Tide as we're into the second quarter. USC just intercepted Rutgers and took it all the way to the house for 6 points, 27-14 in that game. Earlier in the day, over in the UK, the Arizona State Sun Devils took down Kansas 24-17. And Vanderbilt gets a last-second win over NC State off of a failed attempt to get an intentional safety. I'm Chris Perfett.
14: Let's go get it. Let's go get it.
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0: into the fourth quarter. We'll update you on some of what's happening around college football coming up next. 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
7: 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Texas A&M has scored, so there's about 3.5 minutes to go in the game. Kentucky up by 10. Texas A&M has scored, though, so they've at least narrowed the gap. And in a lightning delay yet again, but still an upset possibly, brewing, Florida State beating Alabama 21-13. Which of those two results would be more shocking, do you think, for the fan base? Not for you, Buck, but, like, which fan base is going to lose their minds more? A Texas A&M fan base that watched the entire summer of, oh, my God, everybody's picking on us and it's not fair. Or an Alabama fan base that's turning around and saying, golly, we just want Saban back. Who's going to be more apoplectic, because I wanted to use that word, A&M or Bama?
8: I mean, Bama could still win this, right? There's more time left in that game than there is in this Kentucky A&M game. So we'll, obviously, this is a hypothetical. Alabama, the state, the bottom would fall out of that state if Florida State is... They're not even a wounded animal anymore. They're DOA.
7: They're dead.
8: They didn't pay their power bill in week one. They couldn't get the lights on in their stadium. This is not a program of consequence. have you heard this the song? I don't know what the song's actually called, but the refrain is just constantly no broke boys. Florida State broke boys. Can't pay Mike Norvell to go away. Fires their athletic director because the athletic director doesn't want to pay Mike Norvell to go away. And all of a sudden, they're down there in Tuscaloosa, the game that probably should get Mike Norvell fired. And they've got a lead on the road in the revenge game. Alabama with a true freshman quarterback, understanding there's going to be some bumps and bruises, some hurdles along the way, is playing small. Kalen DeBoer is getting outfoxed by Mike Norvell. No, Alabama. Alabama would lose their minds, especially because Fitzy, the thing with Kalen DeBoer, who I thought he was going to get fired last year. The thing with Kalen DeBoer that is, you want to talk about off the field drama and the impact that it has on the field results or on the field goings on. This six part, because for whatever reason we can't make a docuseries in less than six parts anymore. Right. The six part Nick Saban
7: sales
8: thing that is getting ready to come out. In October, mid-October, if Kalen DeBoer loses to Florida State and has a less-than-stellar season, and they're, again, dealing with growing pains because they do have a true freshman quarterback that they're starting, and all of a sudden Alabama fans are disenchanted again with Kalen DeBoer, who they already came into this year kind of baring their teeth at a little bit, and then all of a sudden you're subjected in mid-October to this just tribute to the greatness, the football god, that is Nick Saban. I think you're talking about a powder keg in Tuscaloosa. I think if you lose to Florida State, you can't even say that the clock starts on Kayla DeBoer.

0: So we on Yahoo Sports Daily, if you're new listening, that's my day job, Monday through Friday on Yahoo Sports. On Yahoo Sports Daily, we had Bussin' with the Boys on, our buddies, Will and Taylor. And I asked them both the question, what can be done to save Florida State? And Will just looked at me sort of stunned and laughed and said, nothing. They're dead. And, like, I'm not just talking about this year. I'm talking about moving forward. There is a concept amongst people that cover the game, and I think even people, like, no matter which level, whether you're an entertainment coverer or whether you are a reporter, whether you're an opinion guy or whether you've got deeper thoughts on all of it, like, there is a real, to me, there's a real sense of Florida State is supposed to be dead. And now they're at least challenging as we stand right now. There was a touchdown by Bama. We're in lightning delay again. But they are challenging Bama a week after Bama was supposed to have had their wake-up call against Kentucky. So, like, look, I want to give benefit of the doubt. I want to use sort of whatever that math is, A plus B plus C, whatever that thing is, transfer whatever property, and sit here and say since Kentucky's beating Texas A&M, maybe Kentucky wasn't as bad as we thought, and that's why they were taking it to Bama for half of the game. Like, I want to use that, but that just doesn't work here because you're losing to Florida State. And Florida State all week, they were asking Mike Norvell literally about a moving truck in front of his house. That turns out was because his daughter was moving a big old moving desk. But still, like, you have anything, you have a moving truck in front of your house, and all of a sudden they're asking questions about it. And now that is the team beating Alabama. And as you pointed, Tuscaloosa's had their eye on this one all year. Buck, this feels like an inexcusable result so far. Plenty of time left, but it's still inexcusable.
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0: He's Buck Rising. I'm Jason Fitz. It is coming down to the wire. Texas A&M has the ball, but they trail Kentucky with under 2 minutes to go. Can they do the impossible? Can they find a way to come back against Kentucky, or will we see a shocking upset? We'll get you updated on the other side on Fox Sports Radio.
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8: 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I'm the business suit in the back of your closet. You wore me nearly every day before your office went, quote, casual. I used to be the CEO of your closet. Now I'm just that one intern no one ever talks to.

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12: 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One big Underdog came out and got it. Dang, done. That is Kentucky that has taken down Texas A&M at Texas A&M over the course of this. Also, a couple other games have gone final. Number 23, Louisville, takes down number 16, SMU, in a huge game for them. And I believe we're back in action now, as we are almost to the half, and Alabama has scored again. So a game that Florida State was up 21-6 in is now 21-19. So we've got a close game. Alabama was scared last week against Kentucky and then ended up absolutely thrashing Kentucky. They may be on the precipice of doing the same thing. Florida State was in control here. Alabama has taken that control back. Buck, should we, I don't know, how do we view it through a prism when you start slow for a couple of weeks, but, you know, if they turn around and crush Florida State, who cares, I guess, right?
13: Yeah, I mean, it's kind of going to be a weekly thing for Alabama, because, again, by nature of starting a true freshman at quarterback, there's so much variance that can come with any performance, whether it's in front of a home crowd at Tuscaloosa, whether it's on the road the way that they were at Kentucky last week, and you're just going to see some growing pains. Now, that fan base is not interested in hearing about growing pains. That fan base fully expects, no matter who's the starting quarterback, to be in the college football playoff picture, to be competing for a national championship, and anything that looks less than that standard for fans from Tuscaloosa. And it's a national brand, right? So Alabama fans all over.

0: SEC expectations, and you're fielding a MAC team out there. They're minor league.
1: It is jarring to see because the first overall pick is supposed to be the drug of hope, and now all of a sudden you're seeing that drug just go away in front of your very eyes. But I will remind the world, I consider 6 wins to be a bad season. If you go 6-11, that's a bad year in the NFL. Right now, according to most sports books, there are, if you bet today, so after week 1, there are 9 teams in the NFL that have a projected over-under right now that you can bet on of 6. 9, so almost a third of the league is already looked at through the view and the lens of the sea of suck. That is wild after 1 week. Plenty of time to keep breaking that down. Coming up next, the single greatest game show in the history of all of sports talk radio. Would you rather? Coming at you next, he's Buck Rising. I'm Jason Fitz. Buck and Fitz taking over on Fox Sports Radio.
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0: cover a pro team that regularly gets outnumbered in its own stadium by opposing fans. There's nothing worse than that. It's miserable. And I just, you know, I sit in the AC in the press box and just watch them lose on a regular basis. No, I would want to be at a place with stakes.
1: All right. Would you rather own the coolest dog in the world, knows a ton of tricks, love to play all the time, worships the ground you walk on, or are either of you a ridiculous cat person?
2: You have just hit the heart of this show. The heart of this show, because you have described either Annabelle or Richie, your decision, either of them. Well, okay, Richie's too stupid to do tricks, and Annabelle's not interested enough to do tricks, but they are the two best dogs in the entire history of the world, and one of them's at my feet every single Saturday, whereas Buck owns cats. So, you know what? Buck is a ridiculous cat woman. That is an actual fact.
0: Yes, ridiculous, because I don't want to have to worry, you know, every 6 hours about some idiot eating my shoes or pooping on my carpet or pooping on my carpet and then eating its own poop, because dogs are idiots. There is no dumber animal than a dog.
2: Okay.
1: But the cat hates you.
2: Yeah. Right?
0: Good. Great. 6 to 10 feet. Just the way I like it.
2: God, now, like, you ever just wonder about Buck and why, you know, he hasn't found the love of his life? I think we understand. Just based on what he's looking for in a pet companion. He doesn't want somebody that's going to hang out with him.
0: No. Not interested. I'm not interested in after the fact. That's kind of always been the thing.
1: Buy a hamster, then. Yeah. Or a fish.
2: Oh, man. You know what I always wanted? I wanted a turtle.
0: Well, set on that. Like another tortoise, weird like a hamster. Grown-ass man with a hamster?
2: Well, grown-ass man with a cat, not much better. He's single.
0: Three of
2: lives
0: them.
2: Alone and has cats. That's Buck Rising. Tune into Buck and Fitz next week. Stick around all night. We
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